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On face value, my love reads as a love song, but it's a song about hope. At the time, I was losing my mother, and I just had my daughter, so there's a juxtaposition between the sadness and the happiness I was feeling. So

0: 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That was our song, My Love.
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We're not sure if Billy Joe Armstrong sleeps throughout just September or if he's sleeping now. I don't want to wake him up yet, though. We're not told to. Stacey, hanging with you. Actually, the Green Day movie, it comes out in August, called Nimrods, a Green Day comedy. Fred Armisen's supposed to be in it. You can watch the trailer now. But your pick of the litter, it's brought to you by McNabb Plumbing, the artist in color. Here's their tune, Headlights. Let us know what you think of this one.

there's a sitar in that one. Pulled up a video of Beck talking about the production end of that song and how it took like three whole years they wrote it before it was picked up by anybody. And it's an interesting little video. I couldn't tell you where I found it, but there's a sitar in there. I never knew it.

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15: 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I used to go to this bar.

Third Eye Blind, which we had them in for a free show at the tail end of June there. If you caught them, hope you had fun. I'm going to do an opening track off of Dirt. Just don't want them to scare you.

All right, the trifecta of shows for dreadheads and patchouli wearers. OAR, Thursday the 23rd, and then DMB, Friday the 24th, and then 311 and Dirty Heads on Saturday the 25th. Are you going to all three?

0: history lesson with the Beastie Boys, you know, in the spirit of America's 250th.
1: Now, here's a little story I got to tell about three bad brothers you know so well. It started way back.

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0: 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I'm Mike D and I get respect. Your cash and your jewelry is what I

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3 days grace. It's Stacy hanging with you. And I mean, come the weekend, it might, I guess, like they're calling for some rain showers on Saturday. 87 degrees. Will that feel like a break, or will it just make it worse? A lot more muggy. I don't know. But we're still in the 80s and 90s throughout the rest of this week.

Dexter and the Moon Rocks with Freakin' Not, 105.9 The X. It's Stacey with you, and 11 o'clock, that's when we switch gears for Emerging Alt, the newest of new and alternative, all hosted by Alex Mack, if you want to join.

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Chance at $1,000 as part of extra cash. So be on the lookout for a phone call, too. They're going to call you to let you know that you're a winner. Let's get SNX winner.

It's Stacy. Thanks for hanging out. And Spaceballs, the new one. That's what they're calling it. Is it Spaceballs 2, technically? That does come out in theaters in 2027. And people in the comments on Instagram where they threw up the movie poster, people are begging for it to not be recycled jokes.

Papa Roach, 159 The X. It's Stacey hanging with you. Another chance for you to win some Goo Goo Dolls tickets tomorrow with the Woody Show. Two more chances for the week. So Thursday morning, Friday morning, both around 8:10. Q's to call to win Goo Goo Dolls tickets, which is August 14th at Star Lake.

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New one from Dogstar, All In Now, on a 590X. That's Keanu Reeves' band. It's Stacey hanging with you, and you know Danny Elfman is going to be in town? That's a big get. So a Saturday night show and then a Sunday matinee. So Saturday, like 7:30. Sunday, around 2 something. So look those up on your own. I think they even did like tickets for the floor for a certain price opened up. That's a fun one. Like Pee-wee's Big Adventure and Simpsons, all the, you know, the cool Tim Burton films, and Danny Elfman himself there, because the symphony's done it before without Danny Elfman. This time around, Danny Elfman's here.

Yeah, I got Manson on the bill with Rob Zombie. A couple of dark hearts. And it's going to be at the Pavilion at Star Lake. So pavilion seats to choose from or lawn. Orgies on that bill, too. Get there on time to see some candy-ass tunes. And that is a Saturday to get there. August 29th. Like I said, Star Lake's, get your tickets.

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Hey, man, if you come across any of those Rainier cherries, hopefully they don't give you the cyclosporiasis. They're good right now. Well, you know, you gotta, like, open up your 401k, take a loan out on that to buy them, but they're really good right now.

Hey, Picklesburg starting up tomorrow. Thursday, Friday, Saturday, and Sunday. All noon start times. Tons of bands and artists playing that you should be familiar with. And all kinds of Pickles paraphernalia. There's like a pickle. You ride the pickle, like the bull. Ride the bull. Ride a pickle.

All right, we're 3 days into extra cash. I haven't gotten us an X winner yet. Would love one. So that means you have to play along whenever you hear the keywords. And those start back up tomorrow morning with the Woody Show, 9 o'clock, but runs all the way through 9 p.m. with me. So plenty of chances to win $1,000 as part of extra cash. So I'll catch you guys tomorrow at 1800. Grace and peace to you. It's Aaron Lewis and Fred Durst singing in unison. I'd give anything for one of these guys to take a harmony.

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1: 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It's Alex Mack with iHeartRadio, your host here on Emerging Alt. Again, a straight up hour of all the best new stuff. We've like kind of gone through and handpicked everything just so you're in front of everything that we think is awesome. Like new Death Cab for Cutie on the show tonight. We have new Evanescence and Dirty Heads, Buffalo Traffic Jam, Dexter and the Moon Rocks. Talking Foo Fighters, Cage the Elephant, our friends in Almost Monday, all coming up. But hey, as you're listening, make sure you check in with me. Tell me what you like, what you need more of. You can always send me a talk back on our free iHeartRadio app and tell me where you're listening from, because this show is coast to coast. And hey, enough talking for me. Let's go ahead and get it started with new Phoebe Bridgers. This song's called Lost Boys.

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1: Every time I play you like a cool collaboration here on Emerging Alt, I always wonder like who reached out to who? You know, like was it as casual as like a DM or was it like, you know, the label who kind of set him up? I don't know. I'm very curious for this one, and I feel like it's probably more of the friend thing, like a DM or a text from Biba Doobie featuring the Marias. I feel like that was probably a quick yes to make this song together called All I Did Is Dream of You.

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0: I mean, no shortage of cool collaborations on the show tonight. That was Biba Doobie with the Marias. So it's called All I Did Is Dream of You on Emerging Alt. I'm your host, Alex Mack with iHeartRadio. Again, we are nationwide, shows coast to coast. So let me know what you thought so far. You know, if you want to chime in on the song I just played for you, or, you know, Death Cab before that. We started the show with that new Phoebe Bridgers. So if you want to weigh in, I would love that. Be a part of the show. 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It's kind of cool to check in, shout out where you are, and, you know, get your voice on the radio. So hit send on that talk back. It comes right to me here in the studio.
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I just need to watch something fun for a second, kind of like a palate cleanser, maybe throw on a YouTube video after something scary, or maybe that's just me. That's kind of how I feel about playing you this new one from Dirty Heads. We have a lot of like really intense lyrics on the show tonight, kind of heavy stuff, but this one is just such a good vibe. It's one of those days. Yeah.

105.9 The X, Pittsburgh's rock and alternative. I know it's not up to me to decide, you know, who goes on tour together, but sometimes, you know, I play songs back to back on the show. This is Emerging Alt, by the way, a full hour of new stuff. And I hear things like I just played you Buffalo Traffic Jam. I think they would be great on tour with this next band. Dexter and the Moonrocks. Yeah, one of my favorites called Freaking Out.

Pittsburgh's Rock and Alternative 105.9 The X. I think it's safe to say every once in a while we do need like a nice little escape. But sometimes that's hard to do for yourself. It's Alex Mack, your host here on iHeartRadio with Emerging Alt. Your full hour of new stuff. And yeah, I'm a big lyrics nerd. I kind of like to dive in, especially when a song is so new. Like, we just had the iHeartRadio world premiere of this new one from Cage the Elephant. And it is sort of a song about just needing that escape, like needing to be rescued. It's called Beaches in Tennessee.

0: This is going to be an extremely busy month. I have to watch 104 soccer games, follow the pregame, the postgame, yell useless opinions at the TV. 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

105.9 X, Pittsburgh's Rock and Alternative. What's going on? It's Alex Mack. I'm your host here on iHeartRadio for Emerging Alt, your full hour of all new releases. And you know what? Again, I'm not trying to put, you know, tours together for the bands that we're playing, but just looked up this guy, Sam Fender, and I was like, okay, he's got to have some tour dates. No tour dates right now, but if we don't see Olivia Dean perform this with him live, that's such a missed opportunity. New one, crazy collaboration called Rain Me In.

Pittsburgh's Rock and Alternative, 105.9 The X. What's up? This is Emerging Alt. It's your new music show. I get to play you an entire hour of all new stuff every weeknight. My name's Alex Mack, and you know what? I do try to, like, pick a nice little sampling of, you know, sort of everything that's come out right now, different genres within alternative, but, you know, I gotta sneak in some of my favorites, too. This one from Joyce Manor, a band I've been a fan of for a long time, easily makes it in, like, my top three songs of theirs, and it's new. So I used to go to this bar.

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Rob Zombie and Marilyn Manson are headed to the Pavilion at Star Lake on August 29th, and we've got your ticket hookup. 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
3: 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Before the World Cup final, tune into Big 3 this Sunday. Reigning MVP Michael Beasley and the defending champion Miami 305 play a must-win game against the undefeated Dallas Power, led by coach Nancy Lieberman. Then Dwight Howard and the LA Riot, coming fresh off a win, look to knock off the undefeated Chicago Triplets, led by coach Dr. J. The game played the way you love. 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
3: 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Before the World Cup final, tune into Big 3 this Sunday. 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Then Dwight Howard and the LA Riot, coming fresh off a win, look to knock off the undefeated Chicago Triplets, led by coach Dr. J. The game played the way you love. 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
6: Ice Cube's Big 3 basketball is heating up. 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Reigning MVP Michael Beasley and the defending champion Miami 305 play a must-win game against the undefeated Dallas Power, led by coach Nancy Lieberman. 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
3: 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On face value, my love reads as a love song, but it's a song about hope. 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So

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1: 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Insensitivity training
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5: Woody.
3: See, now we're talking. Mm-hmm. It is Thursday, day number 4 of 5. Now we're really getting into
4: this. Now we're cooking with that.
3: This is good stuff.
4: Wow.
3: It is July the 16th, 2026. My name is Woody. That is Greg Gorey.
5: Hi.
3: Menace, good morning to you.
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3: There is Gina Grad.
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3: We got Seabass.
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3: We've got Sammy.
9: Hey.
3: Morgan is here. Jeff G is here. See Vaughn and dumbass Tyler, Bort and Menji on the job today. Phones open, 877-44-WOODY. You can send us a text, check in over to 22987. You guys know the drill. Today, Seabass is Artificial Intelligence Appreciation Day.
6: I appreciate you, Roblox.
3: And you are the person I think that is all the people I know appreciates IA.
6: That's right.
3: AI the most.
6: Myself. And again, I'm not saying anything that Peter Jackson, director of Lord of the Rings, has not said. We're just both very smart and realistic.
3: Okay. Mm-hmm. Today is for you, Bort. It's Guinea Pig Appreciation Day.
4: Aww.
3: Bort is a guinea pig guy. He's got pet guinea pigs. He cares very much about.
5: He's an enthusiast.
3: Shout out to Chef Swoop, our friend Chef Swoop. Today is National Personal Chef Day.
4: Oh, the best.
3: And speaking of food, it's Menace's favorite, Fresh Spinach Day.
6: What? Explosive Diarrhea Day?
3: National Corn Fritters Day and National Cherry Day.
4: I
6: started to eat spinach.
3: Spinach ain't bad.
6: Yeah.
4: Raw it's good. Spinach if
6: it's,
4: sucks.
6: If it's grilled.
4: Yeah.
3: I like a good spinach.
4: Sauteed, you mean?
6: If it's grilled.
5: If it's creamed.
6: You throw it up on the grill.
3: I like a good spinach salad.
5: Me too.
3: You get that hot bacon dressing on it. Oh,
6: you guys, that's how you get food poisoning is fresh greens.
5: Yeah, that's true. Always the culprit.
3: Doesn't mean I don't like
6: them. Yeah, I don't begin sick.
10: That's why Menace be throwing them up on the grill and cooking all the germs off.
3: You know what's good is when you put romaine lettuce on the grill.
4: It is a thing. You can grill lettuce. Yeah.
3: Yeah.
5: That's really good.
3: I do like that. And they drizzle it with the... I mean, different things like balsamic.
5: Yeah.
4: Mustard.
6: Now, when I get french fries in my salad, does that burn it off?
3: Yep.
4: Yes. Sure.
5: Yep. That's right. Kills all germs.
3: Yeah, absolutely. Today in history, it was today, Greg, in 1969.
5: Oh, and boing.
3: That the Apollo 11 blasted off from Cape Kennedy on the first manned mission to the surface of the moon. Mm-hmm. Allegedly.
4: Allegedly.
5: That's what they told us.
3: Speaking of space, James Franco. Mm-hmm. The alien videos.
4: Okay. What is going on with this guy?
3: What are your thoughts? Because I have a couple different things on this. This is either like a stunt,
6: yes,
3: or he's an R word.
4: I vote promo for something.
6: Somebody's messing with him. It's a 1,000,000,000% a stunt. He is known for this sort of thing. This is his like artsy but badly executed version of like a prank.
3: Here's a couple things.
6: That's exactly how it reads.
4: Yes, a couple things.
6: If you don't know, he's been posting these social media videos of him having footage of aliens.
3: Mm-hmm.
6: And he actually does have a movie coming out right now.
4: Oh, what?
6: But it has nothing to do with aliens. It's not on the same topic or anything like that. And people are interviewing the director of this movie that he's coming out with. And the director's even getting annoyed. Like, yo, this has nothing to do with the
3: You're
6: movie
3: distracting.
6: That's coming out. Yeah.
3: Anyone hear the clip?
4: Yes.
3: You want to hear the clip? All right, here we go. This is what he posted.
11: Hey, the day is here. 7/13. That's July 13th, today. I promised you I was going to reveal something because I found something. It was thrust upon me. I didn't ask for this.
3: Okay dude. Mm-hmm.
6: So I was watching one in the middle of the night, and it was this alien head that pokes up through a window and then, like, hides.
3: Uh-huh.
6: That image has been haunting me.
4: I gotta see
6: this. It just like looks super scary. for a second and then disappears.
3: Does it look, quote, real?
5: Oh, no.
6: No.
7: It looks so fake. It's like what they would show you like in the 1950s, whatever.
6: Yeah. But just that head popping out through the window and then disappearing.
4: Where do you see that?
6: He has multiple videos.
3: Did you have to leave the bathroom light on so you wouldn't get scared if you walked in the middle of the night?
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20: 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Yeah.

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4: So Nevada's governor, Joe Lombardo, is in the news. He's been getting some heat after he got caught trying to get out of a ticket.
5: Well, he didn't really have to try that hard.
4: No, he didn't.
6: He knew what to say, though.
4: Yeah, he did.
0: Do you know who I am?
4: This is back in May. Almost. He was pulled over in Vegas. The cop approached his car. Less than 5 seconds in, Governor Lombardo hits the cop with the name drop.
0: Mm-hmm.
4: And here's the interaction.
7: How you doing, sir? Sergeant Chego, Metro Police. The reason I'm stopping you is for the...
8: Joe Lombardo.
7: I'm aware.
4: I'm Joe Lombardo.
6: Yeah,
4: I'm aware.
0: I'm aware.
7: The red light violation back there. Your right turn onto Giles here.
8: Come on, man.
7: So you're good to go, sir. Appreciate you. Have a good day.
4: And that was the whole thing.
5: That's it. Uh-huh. Come on, yeah. Man.
4: Mm. Now, Greg.
5: You're good to go.
4: Grade his demeanor.
5: That was pretty douchey.
4: Right.
5: So let's go with a 2. I mean, right, he stated his name, but still.
6: Well, and that's his defense. I was just saying who I was.
5: Yeah.
6: I was just helping. Yeah. I was being direct and forthright
5: with
6: my identification.
5: You know, I am IDing myself.
4: Uh-huh. Rather than wait for him to get your ID and see it for himself.
7: How you doing, sir? Sergeant Chego, Metro Police. The reason I'm stopping you is for the...
8: Joe Lombardo.
7: I'm aware. For the red light violation back there. Your right turn onto Giles here.
8: Come on, man.
7: So you're good to go, sir. Appreciate you.
4: It would have been better if the cops had neat. Anyway, yeah. You were making a run.
5: I need your license.
0: It sounded almost edited, because why did he do a pivot that hard? Oh, yeah. Like, I thought I'm aware was going to be like, yeah, screw you.
4: The whole thing lasted less than 20 seconds. Ugh. Both the governor's office and the police union say the governor didn't use his position to get out of the ticket.
5: No. Okay.
4: Look, I get why they let him go. He's the governor. Right? I get it. That's going to happen. The same way they pull over other police officers. The police officers flash the badge and they go, all right,
0: it's
4: have a nice day.
0: Perks.
4: Hey,
0: well,
4: take it easy. Slow down.
6: Well,
4: yeah,
6: but in the day and age of body cameras, you at least have to go through the motions.
9: Yeah.
6: You
9: got to pretend.
6: You at least have to say, hi, officer, I'm Joe Lombardo. I apologize for that.
4: Yes, I should know better as the governor.
6: Come
0: Thank
6: on.
0: You.
6: Yeah. Thank you for the warning, and I'll do better
5: what
6: than
5: a
6: this.
5: Stupid mistake I've made.
6: Yeah.
4: Yeah.
5: Come on, man.
4: Has anybody ever name dropped or used something to get out of trouble?
9: No,
4: I know
9: there's
4: one guy. Well, go ahead, man. We might be saying the same thing.
9: Maybe. When I get pulled over, no matter what time of the day, I always say that I'm at work. I'm on my way to work.
4: Yeah.
9: And they go, where do you work? And then I'll say a radio station. And if they don't light up with that radio station, I list all the radio stations in the building. And they'll be a fan of one of them. And then suddenly I'm free to go.
0: Wow.
4: Yeah. Well, yeah, I knew a guy. He would carry station shirts in his car for that reason.
9: Yeah.
4: He always had like one or two in there. And he would throw in there like, oh yeah, I'm
5: like,
4: blah, blah, blah, blah, blah.
5: Who cares?
4: Yeah. Yeah. And he goes, oh yeah, here, actually, you want a shirt? And they go, oh, thanks, bud. Yeah. You know, cause people get crazy on these radio station shirts.
0: Oh my God.
4: Still to this day.
6: Well, it sounds like what Menace does is a version of what Diana Rossini, the sports reporter who was banging Mike Vrabel did, is she got pulled over. And she was like, she threw, well, you know, the Giants coach just got fired. And the officer was like, I'm a Vikings fan. I don't give a crap. Oh, I was texting the Vikings coach. You want to get on FaceTime with him?
9: Right.
6: Just like throw it out, whatever. Just keep throwing
9: it out. Yeah, but I let them ask me the questions.
6: Oh,
9: you
6: yeah,
9: know?
6: Yeah.
9: So I hope they ask me like, oh, well, where do you work?
6: Yeah, and it turned
9: they
6: out
9: they do.
6: And the reason we know about this is because she told a version of that story on a podcast. Turns out the version she told was pretty much a lie.
4: Oh, so that's
6: people,
4: right.
6: So people then tracked down the video. Again, body cam video, idiots.
9: Mm-hmm. Yeah.
4: Yeah, it's out there, man.
6: Mm-hmm. Yeah. And she told a much different, or what happened was quite different than what she told.
0: Yep. I think I need a higher class of people because I can't name drop anyone and get out of anything.
6: Do you know Woody?
10: You've never got out of anything?
5: Just
0: I mean, I've
5: you
0: gotten
5: know
0: out of it because of my personal charms,
6: crime.
0: But not from like, not from like, do you know so-and-so? Like, I don't think that would work.
4: Well, getting out of a ticket's one thing, but also like people use, you know, relationships.

0: I just found out.
1: Oh.
2: Oh.
1: Yeah. Cool. He has his way.
0: Yeah, I have ways.
3: I have ways. What
4: is say?
5: Seaway.
6: Tyler's not the only people. He knows people, you know?
0: Dude, I know.
3: I have ways.
7: Come on, baby. The Woody.

0: And so here's a question. Would you?
1: There's a woman. Her name is Alexandra Adams. And she says the biggest obstacle to becoming a doctor was not her disabilities, but other people's assumptions about what she could and couldn't do.
2: Okay.
1: Mm-hmm. She is the first doctor born both deaf and blind.
2: Huh.
3: So, really?
1: Okay. Yeah, Helen Keller, man.
2: Yeah. Huh, doctor?
1: Yeah, right.
2: So, doctor like,
1: I don't know. I don't ask a lot of questions. I figure, like, what do they call someone who graduates from medical school?
3: Doctor.
1: Mm-hmm.
3: Right.
1: You know, they don't, you know, it doesn't really, you graduate from medical school, you are a doctor. Not as important what medical school, you know, like when you're just going to like a.
3: Or what grades
1: like
3: you got.
1: I'm saying, like, we were going to, yeah, people go, man, I barely made it through medical school. Yeah, but you know what? You're a doctor.
3: Yep.
1: You did it. You passed.
4: Yeah. Are they a all physician or are they something else?
2: That's right.
1: Yeah, you go to like
2: a doctor of math.
4: Yeah.
1: Yeah, exactly. But I like, okay, so if she's working at the urgent care, maybe. But dude, if I needed like something, I don't know. I don't trust it.
2: How do you even do the basics? Like open your mouth and say,
1: all right. So she uses adaptive technology. And I think, look, by the way, I think all this is very cool. You know, I love all the medical science stuff.
2: Yeah, same.
1: And the things that they're able to do for people and treatments that they develop. All that stuff impresses me to no end. I just don't know if that's the doctor I'm going to, the blind and deaf doctor. No. She uses adaptive technology like a Bluetooth enabled stethoscope connected to her hearing aids.
2: Oh.
1: And she's going to specialize in geriatric care.
2: Oh,
4: that's smart. They won't notice as much.
5: That's a good idea.
1: Because they can't see or hear either.
3: And the stakes aren't that high.
4: Right. Also, yeah, if you screw up, it was their turn.
1: Now,
4: right,
1: yeah. Good for her.
3: 97.
1: I want to be very clear. Good for her. I think, I think it's great. A lot of people, we talk about that. Greg was just talking about that with some person that Gina or somebody saw on social media. You're like, dude, I wouldn't even want to go on.
2: Yeah.
1: I give a lot of people credit who find themselves in a situation that is less than ideal.
3: Mm-hmm.
1: Like, all of a sudden you don't have whatever legs anymore and they figure out a way to go and have this great life. I would want to quit. I know that.
3: Oh,
1: I know that about myself. Like, I don't know, man. That'd be tough. So good for her.
3: Mm-hmm.
1: Good for her.
2: I don't get it though. Is
1: I don't
2: it
1: know
2: her
1: if I'm going.
2: Or is it just a computer? How could this possibly be her?
4: Here we go again.
6: Let's discredit.
2: No, I don't get it. I truly don't understand.
1: Well, I understand what you're saying.
2: I'm looking at the article and she says she's really good at placing IVs because it's just touch and feel.
1: Oh, I'm convinced the people I go to for blood work, they're blind as well.
6: They're just not as good.
1: Finally, I just had my annual physical and I had to go for all the blood tests and stuff. Finally, after years and years and years, they got it on the first try.
2: That's never happened to me.
1: Usually I'm going to, LabCorp or one of those places, Quest, you know, and man, is this your first day? How are you not able to do this? Don't you do this every day, all day?
4: Is it your forearm fat, Woody?
1: No.
2: No, but they do always try to blame you. Like, oh, this vein's just not working with me.
7: You know,
2: oh, you got really small vein. Oh, I can't get out and like make it feel like it's your fault.
1: You know, because every time I go up until this last one, they have somebody in there and it's like, stab, nothing, stab, nothing, stab, nothing. They go, hold on, I got to bring... The other person comes in right away.
2: Yeah.
1: Gets on the first one.
2: A manager.
1: How do I always get the first day person on the first attempt?
2: Same.
6: True.
3: Have you checked if they're blind and deaf?
1: No, I didn't check.
3: Maybe.
1: Didn't ask.
6: Don't they have the laser now? I see them do the laser.
2: Want that thing so bad. That card that they put over your arm.
1: They have that at hospitals. They were... because we had heard about that. We talked about it. I know at some point. And I go, why don't they have that at every place? They go, well, it's really expensive. Sure. And so like the Quest places, they don't have that kind
2: but
1: of thing.
2: Like
1: but
2: the
1: hospitals
2: it.
1: Do.
2: Yeah.
1: Yeah. It
2: so
1: maps.
2: Cool.
1: It puts like basically a map over top, but you put your arm under this thing and it puts a map and you go right here.
2: There it is.
6: Well, they have it at that one medical place that I go
4: to. I've seen them online for less than $2,000.
6: Yeah,
2: I'll buy my own. Bring it with me.
1: But that's what the medical people were telling us, that they don't get that stuff because it's too much. I don't know.
3: The last one I did, I did 5 blood tests recently. She was magical. I didn't even feel it going in.
1: Lucky. Oh, Greg, you want to share your news? He got the results.
3: Oh, yeah.
1: A biopsy?
3: My biopsy.
1: Of his nose and on the back of his neck.
3: Yeah, and I do not have skin cancer.
2: Yay! Yay!
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14: 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They've got a lane restriction right around Wilkinsburg. I'm Bonnie Diver, Total Traffic.
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0: 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We are the Woody Show.
1: Yeah.
0: Woody, Greg, Menace, Gina Grad.
2: Uh-huh.
0: Phones 877-44-WOODY. Text over to 22987. And a question for Greg.
3: Okay.
0: If you see an ant in your house, the relative, the insect.
3: Yeah.
2: An ant.
0: What do you do when you see it?
3: Just one ant. I take tissue and I kill it.
0: You kill it?
3: Yes. Mm.
0: That's what most people do. They go to squish it.
3: Yep.
0: Squish. And that's exactly what you are not supposed to do.
2: Nice.
0: You
2: know,
3: I heard that and I choose not to believe it, that when you kill it, it will attract more.
0: Squishing ants actually makes your problem worse because, yes, it releases pheromones that signal to the other ants in the colony.
3: Uh-huh.
0: And whenever they get that distress signal, the worker ants rush over to remove the body.
2: Oh, so kill them too.
0: And what starts as one quickly turns into a whole swarm of them.
3: Oh, no.
0: And depending on the type of ant, things get bad fast. So think like fire ants.
3: Yeah.
0: Right?
1: God.
0: The best thing you could do, this is so dumb, who would do this?
3: Like scoop it up and
2: take
3: put
2: it outside?
0: Set the ant outside.
2: Aww.
3: That will never happen.
1: Like a sweetie, Greg.
0: Also, try to block entry points where ants are getting in. No kidding.
3: Well, I mean, if you can find where they're coming from.
0: Exactly. They come in from
3: anywhere.
0: Super teeny tiny.
3: Right.
0: You can also wipe down surfaces with lemon juice and vinegar to throw them off their trails.
3: All right.
0: So,
3: oh, crap.
2: Yeah, you're not supposed to smash them.
3: But I mean, I've just recently saw one wayward ant, just one. There was not another one in sight. So I did kill it.
0: And did you have more?
3: No.
0: Uh-huh. Yeah.
3: I did not.
0: Maybe that was the loser of the colony.
2: He was excommunicated.
0: Yeah.
3: They're like, out of that hill.
0: He's on his own.
3: Yeah.
0: 877-44-WOODY. 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

0: You can leave us a talk back. You know, here's one that we got.
1: Hey, can you guys bring back Stupid House Hunter? It's been a really long time since you've done it. Thanks.
0: It has been a long time since we've done it.
2: Way too long.
0: And you know what? To be honest, I haven't watched House Hunters in a long time.
3: It's been a minute for me as well.
0: So I don't know any of the newer ones. If anybody is out there watching House Hunters and you remember an episode that you saw
3: that was remarkably stupid.
0: Yeah, where it's like, you know the one. Look, they're all dumb in their own way.
3: Absolutely.
0: Yeah, you know, there's always like one annoying thing, but there are some episodes that stick out. Remember the woman that wanted the Barbie dream house?
3: Yeah.
2: Oh, yep. I forgot about that.
0: She was super annoying. Also annoying. The vocal fry lesbians.
2: Oh yeah. Mm-hmm.
0: Megan and Ellie. I'll just play you.
4: Megan and Ellie want a larger home in the Washington, D.C.
0: Everything was like that.
4: Area. Now that they're ready to start their married life together.
5: Wait, this is like a party bathroom.
6: I love the tile.
4: Problem is, they have very different tastes when it comes to style.
5: Definitely like a full open concept, kind of like a white box.
3: Oh my God.
0: Like a white box.
3: Divorce her now.
2: Much like my wife, a white box.
5: I feel like this is all Ellie's vibe. There's also a bathroom. Definitely all just new. Oh wow. So is this your TV wall? I feel like this is way bigger than upstairs bathroom.
2: Yeah.
5: Oh, Ellie, God. This is your backyard.
7: This is saying it's DC. But this is literally not the city.
2: How many syllables are in yard? Yard.
3: I know. And then the other chick is like, oh, I want you.
0: And then, the Barbie Dreamhouse chick, the vocal fry lesbians. Oh, the other one was the guy was mega weird. Mm. He was like really weird about Wi-Fi. And he wanted a shower. Oh yeah, he wanted a shower big enough because he naps in the shower.
2: Really?
0: Do you? Yeah. Oh yeah. Please. Tim and Jen. That's the couple.
8: I'm Tim
9: and I'm Jen, and we currently live in St. Paul, Minnesota.
8: For work, I write copy for an advertising agency. I come up with ideas for websites, billboards. I write TV commercials, radio commercials.
9: And I'm currently in school, like studying nutrition and thinking about being a dietitian one day.
0: I know so many people now. I go, well, what does your girlfriend or what does your wife do? Oh, she's a dietitian.
2: Oh, uh-huh.
0: That seems to be a big thing right now.
10: Really? Dietitian?
0: Okay. Yeah. It's like where everybody used to be like, she's a real estate agent.
3: Yeah.
2: Is it life coach?
0: I think it's just another one of those really low bar, entry things.
2: Eat well.
0: Yeah.
3: Amy. I can learn a lot from one though.
0: So Tim and Jen, their tastes are different, but like, what are they looking for, you know?
4: She wants a Victoria. He wants a newer ranch, specifically because he thinks Wi-Fi travels better through thinner walls.
8: Double tap test. The Wi-Fi is going to flow through here like a hot knife through butter. Mm.
4: They also have completely different tastes regarding the finishes.
5: I don't like this at all.
8: But I like it a lot. It's like psychedelic.
5: It kind of is.
4: And the capper? Since Tim insists on napping in the shower, he has to find one with enough space to stretch out.
5: Is that comfortable, Sweetie?
8: Yeah, it's good.
0: I mean, this mother effer is laying in the shower. Effect. You're like touring a house and he's like laying down in the shower.
10: He's worried about Wi-Fi and napping in the shower.
2: It's so good.
0: Yes, Jeff.
10: My question is, why do you marry someone that has different tastes? Because it's a lifetime of effing arguments, right?
0: Yeah.
10: Like, I don't know. I would love to know the percentage of people that get divorced after they buy this house.
2: Oh, yeah. Mm-hmm.
0: Yeah. All right. What Jen wants, what Tim wants.
9: So I really prefer a Victorian style home. I think the architecture is so beautiful.
0: Sounds like Sammy.
9: I love just that older look.
8: My parents live in an old home and the Wi-Fi is horrible. Okay. I feel like a newer home is going to be much better for Wi-Fi connection.
4: He also wants to make sure the house they buy is arena adjacent.
8: I really want to be as close to the arena as possible to walk to all the hockey games. That's really the only area I want to be in.
0: See, this guy's got thin walls for Wi-Fi. He needs the shower big enough to lay down in.
10: And he wants to walk to the hockey rink.
2: He wants to walk to the hockey rink.
0: They also want a backyard, but he wants it for what?
9: A backyard is really important to both of us. First and foremost for our dog. His name is Jeter Elvis Myers.
8: And he's the love of my life. God. Also, with the backyard, I want a space big enough to make a outdoor hockey rink.
3: Oh, loser.
2: This guy.
0: You're going to walk to one. See, this is what I'm talking about. Yeah. So when you're watching House Hunters and you're watching an episode, there may be one annoying moment. But like, this is where the entire episode, like, you wanted to reach through and choke this dude.
3: A Victorian house with a backyard ice rink?
10: Where do those exist?
3: And Woody, are you with me on this? Wouldn't you rather be homeless than live in a Victorian?
0: Yes.
2: Same. No yeah. way.
0: Like something that looks like the Addams Family house or,
2: they're,
0: you know.
2: They're all haunted. Yeah. No, I don't like
3: those
2: it.
3: Dainty, no, they're cool, man. Feminine, like 18 colors.
6: Of yes. Paint. It's all, the best.
3: Curves and the carvings.
0: Old timey looking houses, I'm not into
3: them no
0: at all.
2: I like looking so at them. Much. I would not like to live in one.
6: Textured wallpaper? Let's go.
10: Whoa. Oh my god.
0: Textured wallpaper's back.
3: It is.
6: Yeah.
0: That's
6: it
0: back. That's I see that. I see that a lot of you go into like some of these newer like bougier like hotels or whatever, they're all doing it.
2: Yeah, wallpaper. Mario loves grass cloth.
3: Yeah, I don't mind that. But yeah. in a Victorian house, oh.
0: But again, you need that big shower so you can sleep in it.
8: I need to make sure that the shower has plenty of room for me to lay down in. Since I was 12, I've been laying down in the shower and falling asleep. It's how I take a shower.
9: You know, it's just one of those quirks.
0: Uh-huh.
10: Just one of them
3: It's
10: quirks.
3: Not a quirk. It's a mental illness.
0: Yeah. And it's a waste of water,
2: it's
0: right, Greg?
3: Absolutely. Yes. He should be arrested.
0: Are you napping in there with the water running?
2: Of course.
0: Are you just laying in there? Because I can't imagine
2: in
0: just
2: a
0: comfortable.
2: In a dry shower?
0: That's what I mean. I can't imagine just comfortable just to lay in there.
3: I think it is because he said, that's how I shower.
0: Yeah.
3: What a

0: It's like pounding on the wall.
1: Sturdy and solid.
2: Yeah, and Wi-Fi doesn't work there.
1: Now, what about a fireplace? I saw a chimney outside.
3: There is no fireplace.
2: How is there a chimney, but there's no fireplace? It's like seeing the fin of a shark, but then there's no shark there.
4: Okay.
5: They head outside.
0: Wait for it.
3: Nice deck. It's small. The yard is fenced, you guys,
2: which
3: is
2: nice. It's not as big as I would want.
1: It's small, but it's cute.
6: Yeah. It's was she young. Talking about yeah, nice his deck. Penis or the deck?
7: Nice deck.
6: Yeah.
3: Nice deck. It's small. The yard is fenced, you guys, which is nice.
2: It's not as big as I would want.
1: It's small, but it's cute.
6: It's small, nice but it's deck. Cute. Nice deck. Right. Every guy wants a big deck.
4: Yep.
8: I mean, he has a point that Wi-Fi doesn't travel through sheetrock very well, and old homes use sheetrock, right? But
6: okay.
8: Get a Wi-Fi extender, you idiot. Like, yeah. It's not that hard
4: booster,
8: to do,
4: bitch.
8: You know?
6: Yeah.
4: But you know what? I'm on his side on the chimney thing. The house was built in 1901, and there's no fireplace. Yes, there is. It's covered up or something.
8: They covered it up.
6: For sure. Yeah.
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0: I grabbed the bag and I ran. And as I'm running back, they're paging my name.
1: Uh-huh.
2: Oh, no.
3: This is the Woody Show.
0: Okay, so I need to kind of set you up. And we're asking the audience, we're asking you to let us know where you come down on this big debate. Mm. But we're talking about, you know, Menace's walk that he did. 40-some miles, right?
1: Mm-hmm.
0: And then we talked about the guy who walked the equivalent of the, you know, the equator, mm-hmm. right? Or whatever. The diameter, yeah. whatever the earth.
4: The circumference.
0: Thank you, Gina.
1: I get those mixed up all the time.
0: Well, you know what I mean? Like, we were talking
1: Going around the planet.
0: Yeah. Somebody said, like Forrest Gump. Well, just that mention of Forrest Gump got everybody debating on when Jenny in the movie got AIDS.
4: Yeah.
0: So... Yes. Mm-hmm. Did she get... We're trying to figure out the timeline of Jenny's AIDS.
4: And there are some heated...
0: and people wonder, wait, what do you guys talk about? Like, during commercial breaks or in music plays or whatever, we're debating on when Jenny and Forrest Gump got AIDS. Was it before or after little Forrest was born?
4: Yeah. Which I think...
5: It's obvious.
4: It must have been before...
0: But wouldn't little Forrest have AIDS?
4: Yeah, he would. And then wouldn't
5: have to have AIDS. It's obviously after what?
0: Because she was saying the way that Sammy said it was like, it'd be impossible. And I'm like,
5: why?
0: Like, why couldn't she have gotten the AIDS after she had little Forrest?
4: Yeah. Because those weren't her whore days.
0: And so,
5: how do you know that?
6: And her intention
4: because the movie says that.
6: Yeah, and her intention was to move back with Forrest so she could die, basically.
4: Yes,
6: he
4: right.
6: could take the kid.
0: Yeah, but what does that have to do with when she got the AIDS?
6: Well, to me, it was before because she tells him in the park, like,
0: before
6: I'm
0: sick. She had the baby?
6: No. I think
0: that's what we're trying to figure out.
4: Yeah. She says, I'm sick. I have a virus. But you're trying to decide if the baby was born yet. When she got the AIDS. Right. Which he must have been. She must have already had AIDS. And then the baby was born.
5: No.
0: What are we talking about?
4: Well, when did she know that she had a baby and then went and got AIDS because she was still whoring it up? I don't think so.
5: She did not do drugs or have sex with anybody.
0: Why did she have to be...
5: After she had the Forrest? Baby.
0: Here's the thing.
6: I mean, we're assuming that.
0: Why would she have had to been a whore to get the AIDS?
4: I guess
0: couldn't she just hooked up with the wrong person?
4: Yeah, yes. But the whole movie shows that she only makes bad decisions until she makes one good decision. Right. So I think in the bad decisions was probably getting the AIDS.
0: Okay, but
4: I'm with Sammy on that.
7: But then also, wouldn't Forrest have AIDS? Because that would mean that she already had the AIDS when she had sex with Forrest.
4: Maybe it's possible, but since they were
0: you're not guaranteed to get it.
1: Yeah, it's not a guarantee.
4: And also, since they're just calling it the virus and they don't really know what it is, maybe they hadn't tested little Forrest yet.
0: Somebody said Jenny ran a train with the Black Panthers and got the AIDS there.
4: That's
0: because she was
4: hanging out
0: with the Black Panthers.
4: She basically did do that.
0: Yeah, I don't know, but it also could have been those dirty hippies when they were getting on the bus.
4: Yes.
0: Yeah. Because that was a long bus ride. You don't know what was going on in that bus.
4: Do you guys want to hear a crazy fact that I just looked up? Because I said in the book, when did Jenny get AIDS? And guess what the answer is? In the original Forrest Gump novel, Jenny never gets AIDS.
5: Yeah.
4: She gets Hep C.
0: Oh.
6: Maybe we're just assuming.
4: Yeah.
7: That's true.
5: In the actual novel, like, he meets, like, a giant. He goes to space. It's, like, way different than the movie.
0: Really?
4: Yeah. But it says in the movie.
0: Wait, you read a book?
5: No, I watched a video about the book.
7: Yeah, I saw that, too.
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1: When Democrats are messing up, I say it. 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
12: 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Another update, Woody Show Newsroom. This time it's Greg Goring.
14: That's right.
12: He's standing by with an update at the Pittsburgh News Desk.
14: Well, Allegheny County has issued a code red heat advisory again today. That's as temperatures climb into the mid-90s. And then with all the humidity, it makes it feel even hotter. Now, at the same time, there's a code orange air quality alert because the hot, sunny weather is creating elevated ozone levels. And that can make it tough for kids and older people, you know, weaklings, anybody
12: with
14: asthma.
12: I haven't heard anybody talk about the ozone in forever.
13: Yeah,
12: remember, like, that's all anybody can do is talk about the ozone.
13: When we were
14: ozone
13: kids.
14: Layers.
13: Yeah.
15: I love code red, though, because it reminds me of Mountain Dew.
14: Totally.
15: Yeah.
13: Sure.
14: So to help people out, there are 6 cooling centers open until 7, and those are going to stay open through Thursday. And forecasters say this heat wave shouldn't be as intense as the one before the 4th of July. And there is a chance of thunderstorms on Friday, so that could cool things off a little bit. Also, the city is suing a bunch of fire truck manufacturers. They're accusing them of working together to corner the market, and that drives up prices. Leaders say that years of mergers have led to less competition, higher prices for fire trucks and replacement parts, and then longer wait times, and then equipment shortages make it harder for fire departments to get what they need. Mayor O'Connor says taxpayers end up footing the bill, so now there's less money to spend on public safety, so Pittsburgh's out to hold these companies accountable for what they say is anti-competitive business practice.
13: In a million years, I would never have thought of fire truck monopoly scams.
14: Right.
13: Ever. Mm-hmm.
14: Like, let's have these companies merge so we can really stick it to the city.
13: Yeah, right.
14: So, apparently it's happening.
13: Okay.
14: That's what's going on, Wood.
12: All right, what about the Pittsburgh forecast, Sammy?
16: Partly cloudy today with a high of 94, and tomorrow thunderstorms with a high of 92. And right now, we're on our way to 83 degrees by 10 o'clock this morning here at 105.9 The X.
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2: It's not for everybody.
3: Yeah.
2: Not, Woody, are you like me?
4: Probably.
2: You have to try it on. You have to touch it.
3: Yes.
2: You have to feel it.
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6: Reading a story about this dude, 51-year-old guy in Florida, busted for banging a vacuum cleaner.
7: Oh.
3: What?
6: Yeah, this is a report. He was naked from the waist down and, quote, pleasuring himself with a vacuum in broad daylight.
3: Cool. It happened,
6: right outside somebody's house. The dude continued to bang the handheld section of the vacuum before in completing his business by using a different attachment to suction on his balls.
7: Oh my God, that would cause so much damage.
3: Wouldn't it hurt? Mm-hmm.
7: Yes.
6: Well, it depends. I mean, if it's a Dyson, it doesn't suck that hard.
7: That's
6: right, Craig?
7: True.
6: It's not a lot of suction.
7: It would be very mild.
8: It must not be a Dyson.
3: If
8: animal.
3: It's a shark.
6: He had his day in court. He was given 12 months probation, a $270 fine, and he was ordered to undergo a much needed psychosexual evaluation.
8: Psychosexual.
3: Nice. Sexual.
8: Hell yeah.
7: Not once would I think, I'm going to try that.
6: God. I mean, there's got to be drugs or something involved.
7: Oh my God.
3: But if you had the attachment and it was on, like, if you could control the setting on your vacuum, you wouldn't try it?
6: No.
7: Because
6: it's just a constant suction.
7: Right. Yeah,
6: it's
7: not back pulsating. And forth.
6: Yeah, there's no motion. Yeah. There's no different. What would be stimulating about just straight?
3: I don't know.
7: Right.
8: What about if you just,
6: like, a really thick milkshake,
8: turn
6: right?
8: It on.
6: Think about just like, you're trying to get some milkshake out of that straw. Like, there's nothing that wouldn't do anything.
8: But if you turn it on and off real fast,
7: I don't know.
8: Yeah. It could work.
3: Speaking of that, it's so funny. I don't know if I'm the only one who's actually, Morgan's probably had this on her feed because our feeds are generally the same. But there are women on Instagram that all they say is, ladies, do you prefer wah, wah, wah, or do you like wah, or do you like wah, wah? And these are all
6: it's the different settings on the
3: oh my God, I was laughing so hard.
6: RPM. On the devices.
3: Yeah.
6: One goes,
3: and so if you don't know what she's talking about, you're like, whatever, but it's so funny.
6: If you pick up on it, you pick up on it.
7: So what's the answer, Gina?
3: I don't think anyone likes the one that Woody said.
6: That ramps up?
3: Well,
6: or no, the one where, like, Morse code?
3: Yeah. Why would that work for anybody?
6: Well, it's like Greg has said for years, and he's been trying to educate the ladies.
7: Steady pace. Yeah. That's huge. That
6: consistent pressure, steady pace.
3: Yeah. Oh,
7: like, you don't want to get
6: for
7: too
6: dudes, steady pressure. Know. That's you know. And
3: wait, are we talking about for women or for men?
6: No.
7: Well, for men,
6: for giving them a mouth party. Greg says, ladies, you want steady pace.
7: Steady pace. Once you get
6: steady pressure.
7: Once you get into that motion where it's just going great, don't mix it up and like look up and stop and be all like try to be all seductive.
6: Just
7: keep
6: going. Yeah, just you know.
3: I think it's the same thing for dudes. Like, once you notice things are going well, keep doing what you're doing.
7: Right.
3: Don't get all crazy and throw everything off track.
6: Right. Yeah, don't switch it up.
7: Unless you're filming it, then you want to get like pause and then make it sexy.
8: A little flair.
7: Yeah, a little flair.
6: But I can't imagine somebody in, you know, like without drugs or alcohol or something thinking that's a good idea, especially out in public in front of someone's house.
3: Okay, that I don't get. But if you're like a teenage boy and you're supposed to be vacuuming that day, you don't think about it.
6: Well, I do remember a conversation that my friends and I had when we were kids, because it was when we were first learning about, like, you know, people, quote, sucking it and whatever. And somebody said, well, wouldn't a vacuum cleaner like a one of those canister vacs or
3: it's
6: whatever?
3: A fair question.
6: I'm sure. I mean, you know, I'm sure kids we never tried it. At least my friends never said anything about trying it. I certainly never tried it. It just didn't seem like a clean idea.
7: Yeah, that's true.
6: You know, like you're going to put your
7: but to be totally fair, Gina, yes, if I was a young teen, I would probably have considered it.
3: Yeah.
7: If we didn't have a standard upright vacuum. Which we didn't.
6: Imagine,
7: you know, we never had back then.
6: Imagine
7: with
6: some poor young lad trying that with like a regular standard vacuum, like flipping it on
7: with
6: its
7: the bristles.
6: Side.
3: Oh,
6: with
3: my
6: the
3: God.
6: Bristles and then putting himself in there and just getting all chewed up.
8: Yeah.
6: Chewed up like almost like trying to vacuum up a shoelace and just like burns the engine of the
7: permanent damage.
6: Burns
3: smell?
6: The motor of the vacuum. Yeah,
3: you never forget that
6: burning
3: smell.
6: Rubber smell, because that was the belt that would turn the
7: awful
3: with those big giant
6: thing.
3: Bags you had
8: with
3: to dump out.
6: Yeah, man.
7: And then you had threads that you had to pull out of the crank thing.
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0: Pittsburgh's Rock and Alternative. It's 105.9 The X. It is Thursday. We are the Woody Show.
1: Yeah.
0: With you till 10. Tim Benz now back in the fold here at The X. He starts your day, our commercial-free X music, and then a lot of stuff that he's got as far as giveaways and the commercial-free music and everything else to take off that nice little section of the day before Mark Madden takes over the radio at 3 o'clock this afternoon. 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
0: 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Time to see what dumbass Tyler's got for us. He's got the update on the Pittsburgh sports.
2: Well, it was a light sports day, as is customary this time of year, but there was still at least one piece of news. The Penguins are still relaxing during the offseason, but a small piece of the schedule has come out. That small piece is, of course, the season opener, and the season will actually be starting 2 weeks earlier than normal. On September 30th, the Pens will open the season on the road across the state in Philly to take on the Flyers. It's the ninth time in both teams' history that they will match up for the first game of the year. Two other games have been announced as well, with the first one being the Penguins' home opener on October 3rd against Montreal. And the last game released will be on October 7th when the Pens head to the Capitol to take on, well, the Capitals in their home opener. With that being said, the rest of the full season schedule will be released later today. Moving to the World Cup, England went toe-to-toe with Argentina in the second semifinal game and held a 1-0 lead late in the contest. But then the wheels fell off.
3: Messi on Spence, trying to find space for that left foot into the middle. Enzo Fernandez! Messi driving in, Messi crossing back, oh, there it is! Lautaro Martinez, stoppage time, go ahead goal for Argentina!
2: England choking late in a battle on American soil. Pretty sure I read something about that in history class. Anyhow, Argentina came storming back and stole the semi 2-1 to advance to the World Cup final. They will match up with Spain, and that game will take place live from New Jersey on Sunday. And the ESPYs happened last night, and that's all I'm going to say on the topic. I'm Dumbass Tyler, and that's what's happening with Pittsburgh sports. For more, make sure you check out the super genius, Mark Madden, this afternoon starting at 2 p.m. here on 105.9 The X.
0: All right, what about the Pittsburgh forecast, Sammy?
1: Thunderstorms today with a high of 93, and tomorrow cloudy with a high of 89. And right now, we're on our way to 84 degrees by 10 o'clock this morning here at 105.9 The X.
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1: All right. Time to open up that vault and take a peek inside Greg's very interesting mind.
2: Some of it is dark.
1: Some of it's dark. Some of it's, a lot of it's just random.
2: Super random.
1: And then things that that come to mind for Greg, like he'll sit with it, man.
2: Yeah, there's a lot of stuff that I think about that could easily be answered or researched or figured out.
1: Yeah.
2: But I almost enjoy not knowing.
3: You enjoy the wondering.
2: Which is weird because a lot of stuff that drives people crazy for the most part is not understanding or not knowing why.
1: Yeah.
2: Like if you have an upstairs neighbor that makes a ton of noise all the time, this happens to me in hotels or when I lived in an apartment and my upstairs neighbors would go in and out the door, open, close, all day damn long. It drove me crazy because of the noise, but what drove me more crazy is, what are you doing?
3: Yeah, you have to know.
2: Who walks around this much? Yeah. Who goes in and out the door that much? Not knowing is what drives you crazy. So a lot of the stuff I think about, I could probably find out the answer to.
1: Yeah.
2: But there's a bit of it that's kind of, I would rather just wonder about.
1: Or some of just the random nonsensical things that you get caught on every once. And this is where Greg starts talking about, like, oh, I have the hardest time sleeping. It's because his mind's never at rest.
2: Right.
1: Like, your mind is always going. And so, therefore, it's like you can't.
2: Like, one example, and I think I've brought it up before, maybe even recently, and I'm sure I could ask an optometrist, but when you see a baby with glasses, they can't do the whole, which one looks better, one or two? One or two? How do you know what glasses to give a baby?
4: I know. And then why are you asking me questions as an adult if you can do it with the baby without the answers?
3: True.
2: See, there's another layer to the question. Why are you asking me? Because there was my most recent eye test. I looked at a thing, and it saw what I was seeing. It was a hot air balloon cartoon.
3: Yes.
2: And then it went like, dook, dook, dook, dook, dook, dook, and it made it clear. It
1: does a bunch of adjustments.
2: Like, how did you do that?
1: And then it's able to give the optometrist something like a baseline to go off of. So then they can go and put whatever that code is into their flippy lens thing and then dial it in from there.
2: That was such a trip.
1: So maybe that's how.
2: Maybe that's how.
3: It knows when your eye gets focused.
2: Yeah. So maybe that's what they do with the babies.
1: For the baby. I've always wondered, like, how do they know?
2: Now I'm going to wonder what Menace followed it up with. Mm-hmm. Why do they ask us then?
1: But, like, how do they know what dogs think and feel and
2: what they can see?
1: And right.
3: What they Isn't can see weird? Is always, it burdens me to think about how we know that.
2: It's so bizarre.
3: Yeah.
2: I mean, bizarre. I'm sure it's through physiology and rods and cones.
3: Like,
2: and
3: how do we know they only see gray or whatever?
2: Right. But the reason I went down this weird rabbit hole was, I believe it was last week when the singer Bonnie Tyler died.
3: Oh, total eclipse of the heart.
2: Yeah. And then recently, actor Sam Neill died. And right as these stories break, people are posting, oh, Bonnie Tyler died, total eclipse of the heart. Oh, Sam Neill died. Remember Jurassic Park? Mm-hmm. And my brain goes to, and this is where it gets dark, whoa, right now, Sam Neill is in a morgue and he's a dead body.
1: Yeah.
2: And when Bonnie Tyler died, we were all getting to work and we're looking at going over the news like, oh, Bonnie Tyler died. And and people are, oh, remember that song? And remember this? Remember in the 80s she did this, you know, tour? Mm-hmm. And I'm thinking, oh my God, Bonnie Tyler right now is lying on a cold table.
1: Yeah, and then Greg said
2: that. As a dead body.
1: And I'm like, what?
2: So
1: I thought
2: weird.
1: I maybe misheard him.
3: Come again?
2: And isn't that weird?
1: Like, yeah.
2: When the world is reading about a celebrity death, in real life, they're a dead body right now.
3: Well, it's kind of interesting. So basically what you're saying is we start going into the past and you stay solidly in the present right now.
2: Yeah. Very weird.
3: Very weird.
2: Like it's strange. And then, you have these really invasive thoughts about when somebody you know, this is so dark. When somebody you know dies, right?
1: Yeah. Mm-hmm.
2: Do you ever think, and they haven't been cremated, they've been buried, and then you think timeline, like, oh, it's been 3 months.
1: Oh,
2: God, I wonder what they look like right now.
3: I definitely do.
2: I try not to think about it, but that's what keeps me up at night. Okay, a lighter note.
1: Okay, all right.
2: I may have brought this up in the past, but I could probably get an answer if somebody would text in. Do hand models go on auditions? How do you get a hand model job?
3: Like, how do you break into that industry?
2: Right. And then is there like America's number one hand model? Is there?
4: I think there is.
2: Is there somebody TV. Who's better at it than somebody else? How do you audition for that?
3: Baby, more baby soft skin.
2: Or do you just get a call from your agent and say, "Hey,
1: now what
2: Pantene
1: did you,
2: shampoo needs now, you today?"
1: What did you see that started that thought train?
2: Probably a billboard, something like that. Just you know, just it's just a hand you know holding what I always a bar think of soap or something.
3: I don't know why, if you guys don't remember this, but I always think of those old country crock butter commercials because it's just the butter with two hands. Like, no, no, no, and like hitting his hand, and it's just the hand. Yeah,
1: that's an old, old.
3: That
1: one.
3: Was the first time I was like, how do you get that job?
2: How do you get that job? Is that your only job? How much money do you make? Did you try out for that? Did you grow up wanting to do that? How does that work?
3: Are your hands insured?
2: Right. Uh-huh. Super, super interesting. We talked about dry cleaning the other day, and I realized I could probably figure out what dry cleaning is. I don't get it.
3: Yeah.
2: Do they dip it in powder? What are they? What?
1: Like a dry shampoo.
3: Yeah, like dry spray.
1: Which I didn't even know that was a thing. And
2: oh, dry
1: my wife
2: shampoo.
1: Was doing something, and I go, what are you doing? She goes, oh, it's a dry. I said, a dry shampoo?
3: Yeah, it's basically a baby
0: it's
3: powder.
0: The best. I mean, it came around probably the last like 20 years. Yeah. It's fairly new.
1: But I would think that would make your hair more gross. It instead just, of washing your
3: it's
1: hair.
3: Basically, yeah. It's basically like a spray talc. Oh, like it's a baby powder. Yeah. And

0: especially useful for fabrics like wool, silk, rayon, structured garments that can shrink, stretch, or lose their shape. So the cleaner checks the garment for stains, loose buttons, tears, and blah, blah, blah, blah, blah. Different stains, oil, wine, ink, etc. are treated with different spotting chemicals before the main cleaning. The clothes are then placed in a machine that looks much like a washing machine. Because I've seen those at dry cleaners where you see the things back, like, well, is that for in case somebody brings their actual laundry in? No, no, those. So instead of water and detergent, the machine uses a cleaning solvent.
1: So it's literally just waterless, but it doesn't mean it's dry.
0: Modern cleaners are often use hydrocarbon solvents or blah, blah, blah, blah, blah through a chlorinated solvent. Okay. And then the solvent dissolves the oils and the grease very effectively while being gentler on the main, on the many fabrics in the water.
1: Okay.
0: Or then water would be. Okay, yeah, cool.
2: Okay, so
0: I
2: think you nailed it, Gina.
0: Yeah.
2: It's not dry.
1: It's waterless.
2: It's waterless.
0: Yeah, it's waterless. So the solvent.
2: So it's still chemicals.
1: Yeah.
0: The solvent is drained from the clothes. Warm air circulates through the drum, evaporating any remaining solvent.
1: Huh.
0: Yeah.
1: I didn't know that.
0: Yeah.
2: All right.
0: Oh, the evaporated solvent is captured, condensed back into liquid, and recycled rather than releasing it into the air.
1: Wow.
2: Interesting. Okay, I literally.
1: That's way cooler than I thought it was.
2: I'm literally crossing dry cleaning off my list.
0: Yeah. had no idea. And that's a little peek inside Greg's brain, guys.
3: Wow.
2: Can I do one more?
3: Yes.
2: I have this cabinet where I have all these different salt shakers. I told you I'm into salt and pepper shakers. How stupid. But I was wondering, some of these salt shakers, I've had salt in there for 10 years. Because, you know, Christmas, you'd take out the Christmas salt shaker and then whatever. Does salt go bad?
4: I don't think so.
1: Okay. No, I don't think
0: so. I wouldn't think.
2: All right.
0: Someone in the text menace, you mentioned the wrinkle spray. What brand is it? I've seen a couple. There's Bounce, and then there's Downy.
1: Like the wrinkle release.
3: I know it has a blue and green label. I don't know.
0: Blue and green label.
4: Yeah. I use
2: Didn't
4: Downy.
2: You say wrinkle rid? Is that what it's called?
4: It's a wrinkle release.
3: Wrinkle has a... All
0: it,
3: I know
0: is it that?
3: No.
0: No?
1: Is it Downy wrinkle releaser?
0: That one. But it's the canned version, right? Like this one here?
3: No. I think it's maybe the one on the top. Is that the same?
0: It's Downy. Downy Wrinkle Releaser.
1: It says crisp linen and green.
3: No, that's
0: it's in the can.
1: This is the bottle.
0: Yeah, well, let us
4: know. Is it the little one, that one?
0: Let us know.
3: Okay.
0: Let us know. We'll get back to
3: that. No, not that one.
0: Yeah.
2: You gotta buy it.
0: 44 Woody. Send us a text over to 22987. We'll take a quick break. More Woody Show's next. Henry.
5: 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We'll be back.
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2: If you got more dogs than teeth, that's redneck news.
3: And today's redneck news. This is from Hall County, Georgia, where the police, they showed up to this house with a warrant belonging to this couple, Adam and Brittany Hollis. They searched the house, and the only person they could find in the house was their underage child. Now, where was mom and dad?
4: At a church study group.
5: At the casino.
3: No. They heard some noises coming from the backyard, and that's where they found Adam and Brittany in a shed. They had locked themselves in there, and they were refusing to come out. Now, Brittany did her part. She tried to, you know, distract them as much as possible because they were busy in there doing stuff. So eventually the cops, they got the door open. They went in, and as soon as they got that door open, here comes the husband, Adam, at the cops with a chainsaw.
4: Oh, cool.
3: A running chainsaw. Nobody was hurt because they did warn him that, hey, man, we're going to put a few holes in your body that you don't want if you don't drop that. So he did the right thing. He drops the chainsaw, and they put him in cuffs. Turns out they knew the cops were coming, so they were in the shed trying to burn all the meth and any evidence they had on them in a toaster oven.
4: Oh, my God.
3: And they did have a bunch of stuff. Meth, pills, weed. Also, according to the police report, the house had no power. All the floors, including the kids' bedroom, were covered in excrement.
4: So there was only power to the toaster in the shed.
3: Yeah, so they were both hit with a list of charges and taken to jail. Here's their mugshots there.
5: Oh, they're cute.
4: She could clean up a little.
3: Yeah.
4: It'd be okay.
3: But there you go. It's from Hall County, Georgia. That is Adam and Brittany Hollis, who met the cops with a chainsaw after a brief standoff in the backyard shed where they were burning meth in a toaster. And that is today's Redneck News.
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4: 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We are the Woody Show. It's Thursday morning.
5: Yeah.
4: Pre-Friday. Woody, Greg, Menace, yeah. Gina Grad.
6: Yeah.
4: Phones open for whatever you got. 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Check in with us over to 22987. You can also find us, follow us on social media. Look for us there at The Woody Show. We look for Greg Gorey. He's there in The Woody Show newsroom. We're checking in with him. He's there at the Pittsburgh News Desk.
5: Well, there is some good news when it comes to pedestrian safety. There's a new report that shows pedestrian deaths dropped for the third year in a row here in Pennsylvania. 170 pedestrians were killed last year. That is 13 fewer than the year before. So the numbers are going in the right direction. Experts say it's obviously good news, but we have to do better. Most deadly crashes still happen at night on roads without sidewalks and away from intersections. So they say better lighting, lower speed limits, safer crosswalks, and increased enforcement have also helped. But pedestrian deaths are still higher than they were before the pandemic. And that makes sense. More people are out and about.
6: Right. Mm-hmm.
5: And then in other news, I think Menace would rip out for this, and I think Woody's son is going to nuclear rip out for this. The North Shore getting a brand new month-long event that's called Halloween Hangout.
6: Whoa.
5: Okay. So they're going to take over the plaza at North Shore from October 1st all the way through Halloween.
7: Nice.
5: Your entire birthday month.
7: Love it. Celebrate it.
5: Scare House is behind it, so you can expect everything from family-friendly fun during the day and then scarier stuff at night, plus horror movie screenings, live characters, interactive attractions, and Halloween-themed food and drinks, again, all month long. Organizers say they have something for every age, and more details are going to come out as October gets closer. It's Halloween overload.
6: Love it.
5: So that's what's going on, Wood.
4: Seems to be getting more popular every year.
5: Every year.
4: It's been that way for at least a decade.
6: It's a great holiday.
5: Totally agreed.
4: What about the Pittsburgh forecast, Sammy?
8: Thunderstorms today with a high of 93, and tomorrow cloudy with a high of 89. And right now we're on our way to 84 degrees by 10 o'clock this morning here at 105.9 The X.
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3: Yes, the dead squirrel story.
4: R.I.P.
3: Yeah. What's that neighbor going to do now that Sammy doesn't even live there anymore?
4: Well, I don't even know if Sammy told the neighbor that she's moving yet.
3: She intentionally didn't. Yeah.
5: She'll find out.
3: There's a body to bury.
5: Yeah, she'll find out when she knocks on the door.
4: We'll read about that lady being dead in the news or something.
3: Yeah.
5: Did you tell her, Sammy? I can't remember.
6: No, I haven't told her yet.
7: I know. But I need to
3: You're not going back there.
7: You're actually gone. Why would it matter now?
5: Would you go back?
3: You turn the keys and everything?
7: Yes, I did.
3: You're not going back there.
7: No, I know. I need to let her know so she doesn't come knock on the door again in a panic for something, thinking it's going to be me and I'm not there.
8: Who else can handle it?
7: The new neighbor. But right. It's me. Yeah. She texts me on holidays and stuff.
9: Oh, you need to tell her.
7: I know. I needed to tell her.
9: I just texted her.
3: 877-44-WOODY. That's the number you're calling to play today's Dumbass Contest. And today's Dumbass Contest is the
10: Craigslist Price is Right.
3: Yeah. Jeff G., is this your first go around with the Craigslist Price is Right?
4: Yes, it is.
3: Okay, so here's for anybody else who might be new, too. This is how it works. On Craigslist, they have the, you know, for sale section. And people put some stuff up there. Now, there's a lot of weird stuff on there. Like, why even bother?
7: Yeah.
5: Just throw it away.
3: So we have a bunch of these things. These are real things that are being sold on Craigslist. We have the ads printed out. I will tell everybody about what is being sold and then ask somebody here in the studio who I think will give us the best chance at a decent guess. How much do you think it's being sold for on Craigslist? You on the phone just have to guess. Is the actual Craigslist price higher or lower than the bid that was given here in the studio? I don't know if you could do that correctly. You will be the winner. And we will set you up with a prize. 877-44-WOODY is the number. And let's go and say hi to Henry. Hi, Henry.
11: Hey, Woody.
3: All right, we're playing the Craigslist Price is Right. And Jeff, since you are new, you get to guess first.
4: Lucky.
5: All right.
3: For sale, World Cup seat cushion.
7: Oh.
3: Now, you're the big soccer World Cup fan.
4: Yes.
3: It says, very rare, 1994, preferred seating, opening ceremonies, World Cup seat cushion.
4: Ooh,
3: I attended and saved this cushion for 36 years.
7: Damn.
3: 13 and a half inches across, 2 inches thick. On top is a handle used to carry or hang or display the cushion. Greg, where would you display it?
7: In the foyer.
3: Like, what's the best place?
5: In the home office.
7: In the formal dining room?
4: That was the year that people were really into Team USA, right?
3: Yes. It's this was in Chicago, opening ceremonies, World Cup 94. It says, plus I will include a free cup from the game, which is in fantastic condition. Hit reply now. This will sell fast.
5: Yeah.
3: All right, so let me show you a picture of this thing here. Let me cover up the price. How much for this thing here? Look at that.
4: It looks like a toilet seat cover.
7: It does. It's exactly like a toilet seat.
5: That's kind of neat.
3: So, Greg, now that you see it, where would you display it?
5: Now I'm thinking what Gina said, formal dining room.
3: You know what? You can hang it on the front door like a wreath.
7: Oh, okay.
3: That'd be cool.
5: All right. How creative that would be.
4: I think I got it.
3: All right. How much?
4: $35.
3: $35. Henry, do you think the actual Craigslist price is higher or lower than $35?
11: I'm going to say it's higher.
3: Actual Craigslist price, $50.
4: Nice, Henry. Nice.
3: All right.
7: Good job. So
3: congratulations.
5: Choo-choo-choo.
3: You, my friend, are a winner. I hear the Craigslist price is right. Let's say hello to Joshua. Hey, Joshua.
12: Choo-choo-choo.
3: Choo-choo-choo.
4: Yeah.
3: All right. Greg Goring.
4: Yes.
3: Combines two of your favorite things. Booze and patio umbrellas.
7: Oh,
5: my God.
3: For sale
5: listening
3: on Craigslist. Handmade vodka patio umbrella.
4: Nice.
3: Okay. Now, what they left off here was Tito's, because it's Tito's Handmade. That's the they all in the bottle says that.
5: Yeah.
3: So it's a Tito's vodka 7-foot umbrella, market patio style umbrella. See photos for details.
7: Yeah, how does that work?
3: See. I don't ship items, no holds, cash and local pickup only. Thanks for looking. Oh, he doesn't really describe. It just says, yeah. Not available on Saturday. This means I will not be responding to the questions as well. Oh, here's a picture. So it's a branded
5: umbrella.
3: Oh, yeah, so it's got the Tito's logo on. It's a black patio umbrella.
5: You see those for Perrier.
7: Yeah, he stole that from a promo party.
3: Totally. It's a 7-footer.
5: Okay.
3: It's a 7-footer.
7: It has nothing to do with the bottle. It just says Tito's on the umbrella.
5: Now, if it was a beige 10-foot cantilever umbrella, I could tell you 110 on Amazon.
3: Yeah.
5: But the Tito's one, priceless. $50.
3: Joshua, do you think the actual Craigslist price is higher or lower than $50?
11: $1. Lower.
3: Lower. Actual Craigslist price is $25.
5: Wow.
3: Nice deal. $25. Congratulations. All right, hang on 1 second. We'll get all of your information. Let's get one more here. Let's say hi to PETA. Hey, PETA.
11: What'd he show?
3: First of all, Peter. All right, here we go.
5: Okay.
3: Craigslist Price is Right, Gina.
7: Yes.
3: It's a signed Billy Elliot the Musical Broadway poster.
7: Ooh. Okay.
3: You like musicals?
7: I do.
3: Condition, excellent.
7: Okay.
3: Frame poster from the award-winning Broadway production of Billy Elliot, signed by numerous cast and crew members.
5: From the musical, not the movie.
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7: That is a lot. And also
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7: Professionally framing it does up the price.
3: Now, is this a show that you've seen? Have you seen this
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4: Give us the plot real quick. Just like 2 seconds.
7: It's a little boy who likes to dance and his little Irish family makes fun of him for it until he becomes successful.
4: This became a Broadway musical.
7: Tom Holland got famous for being Billy Elliot.
5: The dad thought he was a poof.
7: A poof.
4: A little boy discovers ballet.
3: I'm surprised you knew that, Greg.
5: I saw the movie.
7: Yeah, same.
3: Oh.
7: Okay.
5: The movie was actually pretty good.
7: Yeah. 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If this is a theater lover and he professionally framed it and he thinks this is worth a lot. 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
3: $100. PETA, do you think the actual Craigslist price is higher or lower than $100?
11: Oh, my wife's going to kill me if I don't get this right. I'm going to say it's higher.
3: Higher. 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
7: Perfect game.
3: You are a winner on the Craigslist Price is Right. Do you think this is funny?
6: Do you think this is funny?
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7: Yeah.
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3: 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Time to see what dumbass Tyler's got for us. He's got the update on the Pittsburgh sports.
4: Well, it was a light sports day, as is customary this time of year, but there was still at least one piece of news. The Penguins are still relaxing during the offseason, but a small piece of the schedule has come out. That small piece is, of course, the season opener, and the season will actually be starting 2 weeks earlier than normal. On September 30th, the Pens will open the season on the road across the state in Philly to take on the Flyers. It's the 9th time in both teams' history that they will match up for the first game of the year. Two other games have been announced as well, with the first one being the Penguins' home opener on October 3rd against Montreal. And the last game released will be on October 7th when the Pens head to the Capitol to take on, well, the Capitals in their home opener. With that being said, the rest of the full season schedule will be released later today. Moving to the World Cup, England went toe-to-toe with Argentina in the second semifinal game and held a 1-0 lead late in the contest. But then the wheels fell off.
5: Messi on Spence, trying to find space for that left foot into the middle. Enzo Fernandez! Messi driving in, Messi crossing back, oh, there it is! Lautaro Martinez, stoppage time, go ahead goal for Argentina!
4: England choking late in a battle on American soil. Pretty sure I read something about that in history class. Anyhow, Argentina came storming back and stole the semi 2-1 to advance to the World Cup final. They will match up with Spain, and that game will take place live from New Jersey on Sunday. And the ESPYs happened last night, and that's all I'm going to say on the topic. I'm Dumbass Tyler, and that's what's happening with Pittsburgh sports. For more, make sure you check out the super genius, Mark Madden, this afternoon starting at 2 p.m. here on 105.9 The X.
3: All right, what about the Pittsburgh forecast, Sammy?
7: Thunderstorms today with a high of 93, and tomorrow cloudy with a high of 89. And right now, we're on our way to 84 degrees by 10 o'clock this morning here at 105.9 The X.
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1: So I had an idea and a thought just to test out, like, let's see where our careers are going in broadcast or, you know, sometimes news. What can we have AI do? And so I turned to our resident expert of AI creation.
2: Ooh.
1: And that would be Seabass. He knows the most about all these programs and how to prompt them. And
2: I am always using them because I think they are super powerful for things like graphics and animation. It's not quite there for animation, but it's real, real close.
1: Yeah. So I said, hey, let's do, you know, we did happy story time.
3: Oh, yeah. Tragic stories.
1: Yeah. And we did it somewhat recently where it's a terrible story. It's in the news.
3: So but sad.
1: It's all in the presentation, right? So what if we took this really terrible story, but we read it over really happy sounding music?
3: It changes everything.
1: It just kind of changes. Yeah. I mean, it's still a bad story, but, you know, it just kind of takes the edge off of it.
3: Yeah.
1: Well, just to see what we can accomplish with AI, what if we found another really terrible story?
2: Real life stories.
1: Yeah, real life story. And then Seabass was instructed, like, all right, so put in the AI and let's get like a news reporter and you come up with like all the different prompts, like reading it in a fun, energetic tone with a Jamaican accent or whatever it would be, and see what it spits out. And so you have a couple examples here.
2: Right. This is one.
1: This is the future. You're going to hear the future here, guys.
2: So again, this is again AI voice, but real stories.
1: Real story, AI voice and delivery.
2: This is one that Woody found and really loves.
1: Okay. What were the prompts that you put in there?
2: You know, young, fun, like you just said, excited.
1: Yeah.
2: Good natured.
1: Yeah. So could AI pull it off? We're taking a terrible story and the delivery of it would be, you know, fun and like, like, how do you make this fun? Let's see.
4: A dog famous in China for traveling around with its owner was reportedly stolen, sold for less than $30 and eaten.
1: What?
2: Wow. I don't feel so bad.
5: Yeah.
3: It kind of makes it cute.
5: It looked like a little. Yeah. It sounded
3: like a cartoon.
5: Yeah, like a YouTube
1: like
5: video.
1: Like Dora.
4: A dog famous in China for traveling around with its owner was reportedly stolen, sold for less than $30, and eaten.
1: True story, by the way.
6: Oh my God.
1: Yeah. It was like some influencer dog.
3: Famous dog.
1: And somebody stole it.
2: Well, keep going. All that's in there.
1: Oh, we have more?
2: Yeah.
1: Okay.
4: The dog's name was Chuto, and he was an 8-year-old border collie who gained over 1 million followers on China's version of TikTok called Douyin. Chuto and his owner were famous for their journeys across China over many years.
6: Okay.
2: Uh-huh. Mm-hmm.
1: All right.
2: Now he's lunch.
3: Well, pretty damn sad.
6: Can you say dog meat festival?
1: What would be like the North American version of like a really famous,
6: like Doug the
1: influencer
6: Pug.
1: Dog? Yeah. Doug the Pug still alive?
6: I don't know. That's the one I always think of.
5: Super dead.
2: Chimney and Cheerio?
1: Yeah. I don't know. I can't think of like a
3: famous dog.
1: I remember like Grumpy Cat.
6: Grumpy Cat was cool.
5: There's a famous dog we see all the time.
3: Oh, that little Pekingese or whatever.
5: No. The husky with the colored ears. We see him at like festivals and stuff.
3: Okay, yeah.
5: I saw him at EDC.
1: Yeah. All right. So more on the story.
4: There is no nationwide ban on eating canine meat in China. That said, dogs have been excluded from the country's livestock.
1: I like the like the reverb.
6: Is she in a cave?
3: The basement.
2: That wasn't my choice. That's the thing with AI. They still I wouldn't call that a true hallucination, but it starts to like add stuff that you didn't ask for. You still see that these days.
4: There is no nationwide ban on eating canine meat in China. That said, dogs have been excluded from the country's livestock catalog for 6 whole years. Two cities in China, Shenzhen and Zhuhai, have banned the eating of dogs and cats, but both animals are still considered a traditional ingredient in many parts of the country.
1: Ugh.
2: Oh my God. A little cultural news there. A little,
6: only 6 years.
1: All right, so legit question out of curiosity, because I've known people who have gotten in trouble for even alluding to, you know, people in China eating dogs.
2: Oh, it's right. It's ignorant and bigoted.
1: Right, but I'm saying I think one of the hosts in our building on the news talk station like got in some trouble for that.
2: Oh.
1: But that's a real thing.
3: Right, and what we're hearing is factual.
2: That was factually part of the news stories, giving context to like this wasn't just some random kidnapping. It's a tradition and cultural in a large portion of that country.
1: See, I always thought it was like something like, okay, you're from West Virginia, you bang your cousin,
6: right?
1: You know, like people throw something like that out there and it's not necessarily a real thing. I mean, I'm sure it's happened in West Virginia, but
6: they have a controversial

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1: This is The Woody Show.
2: All right, welcome back. A little follow-up from when we did Get to Know Jeff G.
3: Yes.
2: You said you heard from your wife. Your wife heard the segment.
3: She did.
2: How did she like it?
3: She liked it. She said it was good. She liked all the follow-up questions that you guys asked.
2: Yeah. Did she learn anything?
4: Yeah.
3: Yeah, she did. She learned that I was still in contact with one of my exes.
5: And? Oh.
3: And I was very nervous for about 30 seconds, and she said, it's cool.
5: Oh, okay. She's a badass.
3: She goes, I trust you. And I'm like, yeah. I'm like, she just will say hi every once in a while and congratulations or whatever, but nothing at all. But now, luckily, I dodged that bullet.
2: So she knows this person?
3: She does not.
2: Oh, they've never met?
3: No.
2: Okay. I say, because that might have changed. Like, if she already knew this person and like, oh, okay, whatever, don't care about it.
5: Yeah.
2: But like, man, I can't imagine my wife in that situation. She wouldn't go for that at all.
5: And
2: I'll tell you the other reason why. So this woman that Jeff is talking about is the person that Jeff was stepping out on his first wife with.
3: No, not first wife, just a girlfriend.
2: Oh, it's just the girlfriend.
3: Yes.
2: Okay. Mm-hmm. Either way, he was cheating on the person that he was with this girl.
3: Correct.
2: So it could be just any other woman that had a previous relationship with. My wife wouldn't be cool with that. She especially wouldn't be cool knowing that it was the side piece.
5: Like your wife is
2: like, you know,
5: super
2: that chick's
5: cool.
2: Down.
3: Yeah. Right. Yeah.
2: She's
3: yeah.
2: Damn. So
5: she'd freak out.
2: No, she freaked out.
3: Just, she was just like, yeah, it's cool. I trust you.
2: Yeah. On that, somebody was texting over. Question for the room. Jeff G said he used to be a cheater. Do you all think he's a good guy? Sammy? Woody? Is he a good person? Because we were having that discussion.
4: That's a great follow-up.
2: Yeah.
4: Mainly for you, Woody, because you're like of the mindset, I don't trust a cheater.
2: I wouldn't trust Jeff in a relationship. I wouldn't be in a romantic relationship with Jeff.
3: Oh man!
5: Even at like, if I knew that,
2: I wouldn't be in a relationship. Sorry, Jeff.
3: It's okay.
2: We can have a romantic relationship in our next life.
3: Yeah, damn. Yeah.
2: But in other areas, you know, like he hasn't shown to not be in other areas. But like in that area, he has shown, and so I wouldn't be comfortable being in a relationship with Jeff.
5: You don't believe that right now. Jeff G, the Jeff G we know now would never do that again.
2: I can't say he would never do it because he has done it. Like, I don't know. It's like someone who was an alcoholic and they haven't had a drink for however many. They say once an alcoholic, all is an alcoholic. You have
5: Jeff is a recovering POS.
2: I'm saying that monster lives in you. Like you were faced with that decision and maybe because you were younger, there were circumstances or whatever. My line on this was, I can believe it's, you know, something that can be forgiven and looked past as a one-off if it was a one-off. You were out somewhere one thing, one night, and that was it. Not that you did it again, and kept doing it until you got caught. That says something different to me. And that's, you know.
5: But do you think Jeff's a bad person?
2: I don't think he's a bad. I don't think he's a bad person.
4: Monster.
3: I think I'm a bad person.
2: I wouldn't be in a romantic relationship with Jeff for many reasons.
6: No kisses for you, Jeff.
2: No kisses. Aww.
3: Miss out on those handies
2: because because for me, I would constantly be thinking about that.
3: Yeah, and that's understandable. But I've never bought into once a cheater, always a cheater because people can figure it out. Like I figured it out after I got busted by the police. I figured it out after this cheating. Like I kind of like we that was the moment of change. Right? Yeah. I'm not going to do this anymore.
2: Yeah, but like that's what you have that in you.
5: Yeah,
2: like,
5: dog in you.
2: Yeah, that dog is in you. Like you had that moment of weakness and you failed.
5: So
2: and you failed multiple times. So you're susceptible to it where other people may not be, you know, the opportunity was there and you didn't give to temptation. And so that's a different.
4: And now there's so much more to protect and to lose.
2: Right. True.
4: So times are different. Circumstances are different.
2: Exactly right.
3: Exactly.
4: Married, children.
2: Yeah. I'm not saying that he would do it.
4: Yeah.
2: Like it's not my belief that he would do it. I believe that you wouldn't do it, but I can't say that it would never happen because
5: it has.
2: Correct.
4: Well, it could happen with anybody.
7: Yeah.
3: With Greg.
7: If you knew his wife at the time that they were meeting and you had been friends with him, would you be like, oh, look out for that guy, though. Can't trust him.
2: If he's my friend, I don't know her. She's the new girlfriend. I'm not saying anything in that situation.
7: No, but you feel that way.
2: Yeah. I'd be like, well, good luck.
3: That's what everybody told her.
2: Yeah, we all, by the way, every dude has that friend.
3: Yeah.
2: I think every dude has that friend in some way, shape, or form, whatever it is. Like someone who's, you know,
4: that
2: just trouble
4: encourages
2: and
4: it.
2: Just trouble in some way, shape, or form. Mm-hmm. Degenerate gambler, cheater. That's the drunk. That's the who we all have that one dude.
4: Oh,
7: that's
4: yeah.
7: Jeff.
3: I wasn't that guy, though. In my friend group, I was not that guy. There were people way worse than me, but, you know.
7: And that's why you hung out with them. They made you feel good about yourself.
3: Exactly.
5: Damn, Sam, he's just putting your feet to the fire.
3: Dude.
2: Yeah. 636. This is how Woody has played it before about cheaters. He's such a little bitch saying he doesn't want to say something wrong in front of Jeff now. Like, no, I just explained. There's a difference between being a friend. Like, there's plenty of people that I'm friends with who do plenty of things that wouldn't be my choice. That's not how I decide to my one buddy who gets hookers.
4: Yeah.
2: Right.
4: Yeah.
2: Not my choice. You know, do I judge a little bit? Yeah, I sure do.
4: Oh, I judge.
2: But
4: that.
2: Like, it has nothing to do with me.
5: Okay. So in this case, do you agree? Are we coming around with Sammy who said just because you cheated doesn't mean you're a bad person? As somebody pointed out in the text too, do you agree with her?
2: Yeah. Well, if you're looking at it, yeah. If you're looking as a,
4: on this specific
2: as
4: example,
2: a whole,
5: here we go.
4: You're saying what Sammy's saying.
2: No, as a whole.
7: Mm-hmm.
2: Yeah, but you're talking about, when we first heard that, you were talking specifically, wasn't it about your ex? Because your ex had cheated on you. We were having that conversation about, I got divorced, you know, blah, blah, blah, blah,
4: Sammy's
2: blah.
4: Sammy's original, it was all born from, just because you cheated on somebody doesn't make you a bad person.
2: I don't understand how anybody can stand up or take back or defend somebody who cheated on them.
7: But my original statement was from an unpopular opinion segment that we had, which mine was that I don't think cheating automatically makes you a horrible person. You can do a bad thing and not be a bad person. And I think, and that it was kind of don't judge somebody off of one of the worst moments in their life or one of the worst things that they have done.
2: And therein plays to my one off, that plays into my one off,
5: reasoning. One night stand.
7: I don't know. That's I'm hearing that Woody loves cheaters. Anyone else hearing that Woody loves cheaters?
3: Initially, you were saying
2: if it's the one
3: suicide.
2: Time in the worst moment of your life, and you made that, that was the worst moment. Not moments, went on
7: mistake.
2: For months.
7: Mistake, sure. Biggest mistake that you made. If you were in a low point in your life and you're making mistakes, that doesn't necessarily mean that you're a bad person and overall in your whole life that you should be judged by that.
2: Huh.
3: And you also believe people can change. That's what I'm hearing.
7: Yes. Okay. Yeah.
2: If Jeff was put into the position that he wanted a new girlfriend, he would definitely cheat again. Just like if he was put into the position that he really needed money, he would probably scam credit cards again.
3: Hey, it's all situation specific, man.
5: Jeff, that's I will give I'm you saying. All my credit cards. I trust you.
3: No more, man. I'm reformed.
5: No, you're not. Yeah. It's not going to happen.
3: Reformed. I found Jesus.
2: All right. More Woody Show's next. Hang on.
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3: Do it. Yep.
2: All right, Greg Gorey, parting words of wisdom, please.
4: Yeah, your computer can beat you at chess, but not kickboxing.
2: Your computer can be... Oh, got it.
3: On account of it.
2: Well, you know, the first thing I thought of are these humanoid robots.
5: Oh, they can kick your ass.
2: I'm thinking, man, I think given a little bit of time here, not that long, not that far off.
4: That might destroy you.
2: Yeah, right now, the funny... Dude, we were talking about things that get you every time.
4: Yeah.
2: When you see stuff like that fail miserably, like they have like the humanoid robots go to run and it falls
3: on the stairs.
2: It starts like flailing. To the point where it's like breaking apart into a billion pieces.
3: It's really funny. Yeah.
2: It gets me every time.
5: The good ones, they have fight clubs for. They have fight clubs for.
4: That's fun.
5: Yeah.
2: Oh, yeah. Well, remember the show? What was the TV show back in the day with
5: Battlebots?
2: Battlebots.
3: Battlebots. Yeah.
5: They still have that in Vegas. Yeah, you can go. It's like going to like a WWE show. Yeah. I've gone. It's super fun.
2: I just remember watching it on TV where they have the robots with the giant like circular saw attached to it and things.
5: They have one where they bring out a slot machine and the robot just like slices it in half.
2: Yeah.
4: Whoa. Like,
2: that's cool.
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4: All right, that's fun.
2: All right. Thank you very much, Greg Gorey.
4: Jewett.
2: Thank you so much for giving The Woody Show some of your valuable time this morning. You know, we love and appreciate you for that. The rest of you guys can suck it. Catch you back here on Friday. Have a great day. SMDMM.
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Good to be with you for a commercial-free hour of X Music on 105.9 The X to start things off today on a Thursday. Tim Benz, glad that you are with us after I was in for Mark Madden yesterday. Back here with you to take you up until Mark at 3 o'clock today. He's back from the AC/DC concert in Columbus yesterday. That was the Red Hot Chili Peppers. We got Papa Roach. We got Sublime. Here's Pumped Up Kicks from Foster the People.

I was doing Mark's shift yesterday from 3 until 6 here on the X, and Mark always talks about how he gets soccer Tourette's when he's watching a show. Now I know what he's talking about, because I was watching the England-Argentina game the second half when Argentina decided to pour it on after they got down 1-0. And it was out of this world, the display that they put on, eventually beating England and moving on to the World Cup final against Spain. That'll be on Sunday. Mark will preview it for you starting today at 3 o'clock here on the X. You just heard Sublime. We got Linkin Park on the way after Stone Sour here on 105.9 The X. I'm looking at

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1: 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That was Nirvana. This is the X.

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Incubus is coming up after Filter on The X.

Incubus helping us get to the 11 o'clock hour. We'll open that up with Puddle of Mud. Jimmy Eat World is coming up too after Weezer. 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
2: Ice Cube's Big 3 basketball is heating up. 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Reigning MVP Michael Beasley and the defending champion Miami 305 play a must-win game against the undefeated Dallas Power, led by coach Nancy Lieberman. 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

Second hour of the show starts off with Puddle of Mud, 21 Pilots. You'll hear them soon. Disturbed 2 and Alice in Chains. Thanks for listening to our commercial-free hour of X Music. We do it at 10 o'clock each and every morning. I'm with you until 3 when Mark takes over today. Tim Benz here on the X. Here's them bones.

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21 Pilots, Tim Benz here in the 11 o'clock hour on 105.9 The X. Rise Against and Stained in just a few minutes. Mark Madden coming up at 3. Not only will he talk about the Soccer World Cup game like we've been discussing earlier in the program, but also Anthony Mantha has a new home. He's going to New Jersey. We'll talk about Penguins offseason activity as well and their schedule, starting off with the Philadelphia Flyers. In an 84-game season, that's why it starts on September 30th. All the games will be right here on your home for the Pens, 105.9 The X.

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The Woody Show starts at 6 tomorrow. Mark Madden at 3. Papa Roach is coming up. You just heard Panic at the Disco. Here are the Pumpkins. 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

0: Ice Cube's Big 3 Basketball is heating up. Before the World Cup Final, tune into Big 3 this Sunday. Reigning MVP Michael Beasley and the defending champion Miami 305 play a must-win game against the undefeated Dallas Power, led by Coach Nancy Lieberman. 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

Big Empty from Stone Temple Pilots opening up the noon hour. Tim Benz on 105.9 The X. That track off of Purple still remains an underrated track from Purple, I think. But that song, Big Empty, was actually first put out in 94 as a single. It was on the Crow soundtrack and then made it onto Purple. We're with you until 3 when Mark Madden takes over. Right now at noon, it's time for Pick of the Litter. Hit us up on the Talkback feature on the iHeartRadio app and tell us what you think of In Color. 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

Mark Madden coming up at 3 o'clock. Tim Benz with you right now. Those are the Chili Peppers, Sum 41, and Foo Fighters before we hit 1 o'clock. When I was in for Mark yesterday, spent some time talking about Paul Skeens and his dip in velocity and his denial of importance thereof. I tend to disagree, but we'll see how Skeens does. Now, the second half is here. He'll be pitching the third series in Cleveland. The Buccos taking on the Guardians tomorrow, Saturday, and Sunday. It'll be Jared Jones, Braxton Ashcraft, and then Skeens for the Sunday afternoon start, which means he won't be starting against the Yankees at Yankee Stadium. That series opens up next week. Here's Three Doors Down on the X.

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3: Ice Cube's Big 3 basketball is heating up. Before the World Cup final, tune into Big 3 this Sunday. Reigning MVP Michael Beasley and the defending champion Miami 305 play a must-win game against the undefeated Dallas Power, led by coach Nancy Lieberman. Then Dwight Howard and the LA Riot, coming fresh off a win, look to knock off the undefeated Chicago Triplets, led by coach Dr. J. The game played the way you love. 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
1: Laughing all the way into the 1 o'clock hour. Feeling good in the 1 o'clock hour. Emptiness Machine from Linkin Park coming up after Nirvana on the X.

System of a Down. If you missed the news yesterday, Anthony Mantha, former Pittsburgh Penguin, now $9.5 million, 2 years, going to the New Jersey Devils, so he stays in the division. The Penguins will open up with a divisional game on the road against the Philadelphia Flyers, 7:30, Wednesday, September the 30th. That time is set, and that's going to be a TNT game. You could hear it here on 105.9 The X. You can also hear the home opener against Montreal, Saturday, October the 3rd. Night game, 7 o'clock. Washington on the road, October the 7th. That's a Wednesday night at 7:30. Those are the only games we know as of yet. Those are all home openers for those respective clubs. Pittsburgh, a home opener for both Philly and Washington. They get the Canadiens in between on Saturday the 3rd. All games every year right here on your home for the Pens, 105.9 The X. Here's Everlast.

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Nickelback, we'll get you some White Stripes before we get to 2 o'clock. Right now, we got some new X music from 3 Days Grace. 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

Told you we'd get you some White Stripes here on 105.9 The X. I'm Tim Benz. Papa Roach for you after Tonic on The X. Woody Show coming up at 6 in the morning. Be listening tomorrow. If you

0: Mark Madden coming up at 3 o'clock. That was Papa Roach. Tim Benz here on the X. The Pirates, tomorrow they kick off a three-game set at Progressive Field in Cleveland against the Guardians. Good place to watch a game. If you're thinking about it, yeah, drive up, go see them. You can have a good time in Cleveland. Go see the Rock and Roll Hall of Fame. Go to Great Lakes, grab a beer, something like that, and then go see the Pirates take on the Guardians before they head out to New York for a three-game set in the Bronx against the Yankees. Drowning Pool right now on the X.
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3: Ice Cube's Big 3 basketball is heating up. Before the World Cup final, tune into Big 3 this Sunday. Reigning MVP Michael Beasley and the defending champion Miami 305 play a must-win game against the undefeated Dallas Power, led by coach Nancy Lieberman. Then Dwight Howard and the LA Riot, coming fresh off a win, look to knock off the undefeated Chicago Triplets, led by coach Dr. J. The game played the way you love. 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

Little Radiohead to begin the 2 o'clock hour. Another hour for me, Tim Benz. Then Mark Madden takes over at 3. Disturbed coming up after Fallout Boy.

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Man, I've seen them down at Star Lake, what, three times now, I believe? 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
1: Ice Cube's Big 3 basketball is heating up. Before the World Cup final, tune into Big 3 this Sunday. 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Then Dwight Howard and the LA Riot, coming fresh off a win, look to knock off the undefeated Chicago Triplets, led by coach Dr. J. The game played the way you love. 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

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Mother is a collaborative musical project. The idea is that each release brings together different artists with different influences to create a unique sound. 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

I'll wrap up right here. Hand it over to Mark at 3 o'clock. That was the Smashing Pumpkins. We've still got Rise Against before we're all done. Then Mark will take you until 6. Talk to you tomorrow, 105.9 The X.

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4: 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Then Dwight Howard and the LA Riot, coming fresh off a win, look to knock off the undefeated Chicago Triplets, led by coach Dr. J. The game played the way you love. 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
5: Well, well, well. I'm so sorry I wasn't on yesterday to talk about the MLB All-Star Game. You had a shutout. You got one extra base hit the whole game. Maybe if more of the actual All-Stars had played. The highlight was the players watched fireworks in the outfield with kids in the middle of the game. Whoop-de-doo, whoop-de-doo. That Odell Beckham Jr. thing last week, where he said making $100 million over 5 years can't last you a lifetime. Well, that's brought other morons out the woodwork. This NBA nitwit, CJ McCollum, he said the same thing, how if you make $2 million, it gets chopped down to $1 million, yada yada. Like athletes are the only people who pay tax and have work-related expense. Sebastian Telfair, an ex-NBA guy, he made $20 million in 10 years. He said it amounted to only $1 million per year after taxes. And, quote, that ain't no money. Telfair really said that. That ain't no money, unquote. He added that he was struggling because he had 14 brothers and sisters and his mom and dad to take care of. And he just practically wept over how tough it was, blah, blah, blah. Okay, here's an idea. Tell your 14 brothers and sisters to get a J-O-B. It's like Odell Beckham Jr. giving his mom $4 million per year. I bet she could get by on like $200K or less. Or a lot less. When I'd occasionally pay my mom's American Express bill, she'd want to have a ticker tape parade. This is the Mark Madden Show. Welcome to Sports Talk Altamont. Dial 833-412-WXDX if you'd like to go one-on-one with the great one. Or follow me on Twitter at Mark Madden X. We still don't know where Tom is. Frankly, I'm not that concerned in nobody else around here seems to be either. Getting back to that stuff about how millions aren't enough, what some of these athletes are saying, these guys have no clue how entitled and idiotic they sound when they say millions aren't enough. But they say it. That happens because of four things. A, they're stupid. B, they're entitled. C, they are totally disconnected from real people, like, say, for example, the fans. And D, they are easily manipulated by people like, say, their 14 brothers and sisters, their childhood friends, their entourage, whoever. You look at my tax returns, I haven't made a lot more than $5 million total in my lifetime. And I'm fine.
6: very comfortable, no debt, everything paid for, because I'm not a moron. I don't have kids or a wife or an ex-wife or an entourage or 14 brothers and sisters, but mostly it's because I'm not a moron. The voice of reason in this regard, supplied by Kyle Kuzma, plays for Milwaukee in the NBA, and he's going to make $20 million this coming season. And he took these idiot poor mount whiners to task for their it's not really million spiel. And Kuzma said, quote, "The problem isn't the system, it's the lifestyle. No one told you to live like a king, to buy five cars, or move with a 10-person entourage. Modesty is allowed," unquote. So bravo to Kyle Kuzma. He also fixes the weather good. And let me tack on, nobody told you to have a fistful of baby mamas. Antonio Cromartie, the retired NFL cornerback, he has 14 kids by 8 different women. Child support of $330K every year, it says here. If Cromartie said he's broke, I'd believe him. But he did make $47 million, and he's tightened his belt. For example, he used to have a fleet of cars, and now he drives a Toyota Prius. I'm not kidding. I worked with Kevin Nash in WCW, NWO. Big star, made big money. And Kev always said, you only need one of everything. One car, one house, one wife. Words to live by. I'd love your comment on any or all of that, as opposed to raging over who the Pirates going to get. Who the Pirates going to get? Who the Pirates going to get? Who the Pirates going to get? Can they get Chapman? Who the Pirates going to get? Who the Pirates going to get? Well, the answer is they'll probably get nobody big, because Nutting don't want to add no payroll. Everybody ignores that. Here's a guy we could get. There's a guy we could get. What about this other guy? Nutting doesn't want to add payroll. So if they do get anybody at the deadline, I expect it to be very token. I could be wrong, but I'm not. Some hockey news moving. The Penguins released their schedule a little bit at a time until today when the whole darn thing came out. The Penguins opened their season September 30th at Philadelphia. The home opener is October 3rd against Montreal. I'm predicting 2-0. I'm predicting a hot start. God, after losing to Philadelphia in the playoffs, it'd suck big time to go there again and lose right away. Steve Yzerman got fired as general manager at Detroit. Things got to go really bad for the club legend to get the pink slip. Philadelphia didn't get Leo Carlson. Anaheim matched that offer sheet, so they signed their own RFA, Trevor Zegras, and they would have done this anyway, but he got a big money deal. I'm not the biggest fan of him as a two-way player, but he is offensively gifted, and he's great on shootouts, and those points count. Anthony Mantha, who was the Penguins' leading goal getter this past season before going to free agency, he finally got signed after lingering on the market for a bit longer than I thought, and he signed for not too much or for too long. Got a deal from Joyce. 2 years, average annual value of $47 million. $4.75 million. He sucked in the playoffs, and he's not too far removed from knee surgery. And it felt like a contract year type of thing that he overachieved to get that next deal. I don't blame New Jersey for signing him. That's a reasonable ticket. But I don't think the Penguins should have retained him at that price. I think that they saw the real Anthony Mantha in the playoffs. And it weren't good. 833-412-WXDX. I would love your comments on Odell Beckham Jr. saying $100 million in 5 years ain't enough. These other guys, McCollum and Telfair, saying that the fans don't understand how the tax man takes half of everything. No, we understand that. Believe you, me. and Kyle Kuzma, the voice of reason. I find stuff like that much more stimulating than who are they going to trade for? What about the bullpen? Can they win the division? Can they make the playoffs? That said, in my next segment, the Buck Roundup, I will explore briefly some of those topics, but I stand by my original statement, which is they ain't going to add much because they ain't going to add payroll. Buck Roundup next, 105.9.
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5: It's time for the Bucko Roundup, and there's nothing to round up. Play resumes tomorrow at Cleveland, 3-game set with the Guardians. And you need to come out of the gate hot and make a meaningful acquisition soon and not at the deadline. And get Lujinski in the rotation and work on trading O'Neal Cruz. I expect none of that will happen. In fact, we do have breaking news. Here's the kind of acquisition you're going to make. It's being reported they got an outfielder, Robert Hassel III, from Washington for either cash considerations or a player to be named later. He was DFA'd by Washington on Sunday. That's the kind of acquisition they're going to make. I should note that Houston is in sell mode. Traded McCullers, who's had arm problems, and Gordon, both of them to Milwaukee. But Houston's selling, and they're closer to a playoff berth than the Pirates. I bet the Pirates err on the side of being sellers. Err on the side of not adding payroll. In fact, shedding it if they can. But I can't make up my mind what they do with Brandon Lau, because even if they're way out of the playoff race, to trade him would be awful optics. And that is the Bucko Roundup for Thursday. Let's go to our good friend now, the Hebrew Hammer. Hammer, Yuck Shamash.
25: Hey, Yuck Shamash. I just wanted to have some commentary on the football player who said that's $100 million is not a lot of money.
5: Yeah, Odell Beckham Jr. said that if you make $100 million over 5 years, there's no way to make that last forever.
25: Yeah, okay, so you have a high IQ. You're a high IQ individual.
5: Yes.
25: A lot of people 166, might like...
5: super genius.
25: That's fantastic. A lot of people might say that the football players, if you said football players are dumb, a lot of people would say, well, that's a racial... Or it's a racist comment.
5: No, the white ones are dumb too.
25: Yeah. Well, when you say things like he says, he's dumb. He probably can't write $100 million out as a number. He probably can't do that. He can't write $100 million out as a word. So he's just a dumb person.
5: I don't know about that. I don't believe...
25: No, I do know about... How can you say you don't know about that? How can you say... more than 99% of people.
5: I can tell you how we don't know, because we've never seen him attempt to do it. But I think the main thing these guys are is so detached from normal people and how we live.
25: Dumb people. Dumb people are detached from how people live.
6: Yeah, well, exactly. But these guys more than most, because they have the money to make it seem as if they're important. And all they do is play a game. I know that's really cliched to play, and it's part of a multi-billion dollar industry. But when Odell Beckham Jr. perishes from this earth, when he shuffles off the mortal coil, the world will little note nor long remember. In fact, Ibrahim, I might suggest that one of the things I will remember about Odell Beckham Jr. when I'm on my deathbed is how stupid he was when he said $100 million couldn't last him.
25: Yeah, I mean, it's completely ignorant to say that, and just on every level, really to give the guy a platform isn't even worth it. I mean,
6: for me too, I mean, it's a long 3 hours. I got to give a lot of people who don't deserve a platform one. You got to like that Antonio Cromartie now, with his 14 kids by 8 different women, has found a way to cut corners by driving a Toyota Prius, and then helps the environment too, if I'm not mistaken.
25: Well, especially on these smoky days. But you know what? He's sort of like Ron Artest, the old NBA star. He once worked at Best Buy in the offseason.
6: While he was playing?
25: While he was playing. I think probably had to do with, you know, having too much child support. He went out and grinded it out at Best Buy.
6: I can't believe that. Because no matter how much child support he paid, how much of a dent could Best Buy put in it? Then again, that's me being detached, because a lot of Best Buy paychecks go to child support.
25: Yeah, I mean, they weren't even paying, like, now they're paying, everybody's paying like $16, $17 an hour. Our test, they were probably paying like $8 an hour.
6: What about the guy McCollum bitching that he has 14 brothers and sisters to support? Shouldn't they get a job?
25: He should have plenty. That's enough to support those people. I mean, like, he's rich.
6: No. I can see if you have $1 million after taxes, supporting 14 brothers and sisters and your mom and dad would be really tough.
25: Well, how much does he make?
6: Like I said, after taxes, he has $1 million. To support 17 people, C.J. McCollum in the NBA.
25: I don't know who that is.
6: That's your cue.
25: Excellent.
6: Whammy. You know what I'm kind of psyched about? The British Open's going on right now. I know they like to call it the Open Championship. Oh, we haven't talked about England blowing the soccer match to Argentina yesterday. Yeah, they like to call it the Open Championship, hoity-toity above all the others. But you know what it might be? It might be, it's real golf. It has those narrow fairways, the weather, the sea breeze. I don't know where it's at. I don't care where it's at. I just know it's real golf. I also know I won't watch one stroke of it or talk about it past what I just did. Up next, we got Stephen J. Nesbitt talking Bucko baseball here on the X.
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4: Joining me now to talk some Bucco baseball, he is the senior MLB writer for The Athletic. It's great to welcome back to the program Stephen J. Nesbitt. Stephen, are the Pirates legit wild card contenders? And if so, how legitimate? Because there's a lot of traffic there.
5: Yeah, there is. We just in our internal company Slack, they just asked us to put our predictions for postseason teams, and I honestly spent quite a while looking at who are your wild card picks for the National League because it is packed. You know, like the Dodgers and Brewers, I think are going to take the division titles in their respective divisions. I think the Phillies probably get ahead of the Braves, but it's close, and then you're left with three spots. You're looking at the Cubs, you're looking at whoever's left, Braves or Phillies, and then the whole jumble of teams that are kind of surprising, Miami, St. Louis, could they hang around? And then teams that I think are legit playoff-type teams, Arizona, San Diego, and the Pirates are right there. So it's a big jumble. Would I feel real comfortable saying the Pirates are definitely going to beat out this group of Miami, St. Louis, Arizona, San Diego, Washington, and Cincinnati? I don't know that I feel real comfortable, though the Cincinnati has a long way to make up. So they put themselves in a good spot. But it's when you're not playing for the division title, which they aren't right now, the way Milwaukee has been the last few years, it's not easy to grab one of these spots, even in an expanded playoff field.
4: Yeah, I'd feel a lot better if Paul Skeens was pitching like Paul Skeens did his first 2 years and not this year. And we don't know what's wrong. His velocity's down. His ERA's up. But if he could somehow come back to the form he had in the rest of the season, I think that makes the Pirates a lock for a wild card.
5: Yeah, I mean, and also along with him, if Jared Jones is the guy who we saw in the last two starts and ideally see again in the first game after the break here, I mean, we know they've had a formidable potential for a playoff 1-2 in Jones and Skeens and haven't had the chance to be in the playoffs.

0: rotation. I know he seems to have had some big feelings about moving to the bullpen, but I think you need to stick to your guns of whatever your decision is and why you made it. And he'll get his opportunity when he gets it. There will be times, but you know, look at the successful Pirates teams from a decade ago. They had to get creative, especially after the trade deadline when they added some arms and saying who goes into which spots. And the most important thing is who's ready to go on October 1st.
1: What do the Pirates need to add most between now and the trade deadline, which ain't that far off on August 3rd, Stephen? Give me a spot. Give me a couple names you might have heard mentioned.
0: Yeah, I mean, to me, it all comes down to how serious are they going to get with the bullpen. So a year ago, you know, the position they're in is how big are they going to sell? How aggressively are they going to sell? And they sell with David Bednar. The guys they got for Bednar are not, you know, contributing right now. We would have, you know, I guess, loved to have seen more major league ready guys, but that's just the reality of who's available. And I think they have to go get a big back end of the bullpen type arm. The problem is that when those guys go, they are still expensive, even rentals. And a team like the Pirates is going to be loath to give up some of their top prospects. Maybe a reliever won't command that, but also it's volatile. Look at teams that have gotten some of these big arms the last couple off seasons. The trade deadlines. Like Ryan Helsley ended up being a pretty brutal ad last year. As good as he is, he just didn't perform down the stretch. And so there are arms out there. One complicating factor. Would it be great to re-add Aroldis Chapman to this? Yes, but the Boston Red Sox have kind of played themselves back into the picture. Probably not a good look for them to be trading him, despite how good he's been. Could you get a Riley O'Brien from the Cardinals? Yes, but they're also technically in it as well. And the farther down you move down that list, I mean, we put out our trade deadline big board recently, and Kenley Jansen is one of the top five guys out there. A, the Tigers may not trade him, and B, is that really, I don't think he's even an arm the Tigers are necessarily trusting to be a closer type arm for the playoffs if they were to make it there. So is he really that big ad? Or as you can tell, I follow the Tigers quite a bit in the background in Michigan. A year ago, what they do, they went and got Finnegan from the Washington Nationals. It was not nearly a big enough move, but they said, we don't want to pay the prices for the top end of the relief market. And so they didn't, and they simply didn't have a good enough bullpen down the stretch and coming into the season, same deal. So,
1: well, Stephen, I don't think the Pirates are going to go out and get that top-end guy either, whether it's Chapman or whoever. We're all enamored with Chapman because he pitched here prior. But I don't trust Pirates ownership to add payroll. And I bet Nutting feels like he did enough in that regard in the offseason. And on top of that, I'm not sure they have sufficient trade capital.
0: Well, okay, yeah, it depends on who we're talking about, probably. They have enough to get a relief arm, certainly. Now, they don't have what it's going to take to get a Mason Miller, but I don't think that guy's on the market, right? A controllable guy, many years, young, fire breather. To get a Chapman or something, they have what it would take to do that. Now, is Bob Nutting willing to pay a couple extra million down the stretch? I don't know. If you're not willing to, then we need to have a larger discussion, which is the common discussion with this team, which is how seriously do they take the opportunities to make the playoffs? Because you may like this team this year, you may love this team this year. Your belief in their ability to make the postseason and be good in the postseason, you know, may vary there, but you need to be able to add the couple of million it's going to take to actually make a run in the postseason. If you can't do that, then you're simply handcuffing the front office and not giving them a chance to compete. Because you can't make all your decisions in December and January and February. You have to have some flexibility to do some even moderate moves come this time of year. It's just, this is when you have a better read of what you do and don't have with your roster.
1: We're talking to Stephen J. Nesbitt of The Athletic here on the Mark Madden Show. Is there much chance the Pirates will be sellers? I suspect not, because, like you said, just about every team is in the playoff race. That's why it's going to be tough to get Chapman from the Red Sox at day's end. And I think it would be terrible optics for the Pirates to trade, say, Brandon Lau, no matter where they're at in the standings.
0: Yeah, I have no idea, to be honest with you, Mark. I don't know how much they care about optics. I think there are those

0: closer to ownership that do care about optics, but I don't get the feeling the front office necessarily cares too much. And to be honest, like, if you were to if you were to trade Brandon Lau right now, who has been a tremendous add for them so far in a deal that has worked out really well, given that Mike Burrows has not been good in Houston, then, I mean, what are we doing here is the simplest way to say it. You don't have Paul Skeens that many more years. You don't have...
1: Steven, you're preaching to the choir. I totally agree, but you know how this organization is. I wouldn't trust Bob Nutting to wash my car. The only reason I think that the Lau optics, if they traded him, might be something they wouldn't want to bear is because they were finally getting credit for taking a run with trading for Lau, signing O'Hearn, and that would reverse that in a very dramatic and poorly met fashion.
0: I think the optics hit, the reputational hit you take from making a move like that when you are still presumably at least in realistic striking distance of the playoffs. I don't see them losing, you know, if they lose 14 straight, then okay, maybe they do make a move like that for self-preservation. But just remember, think of the value you're getting back for these guys. It will not be exceptional. Even if they're having a great year, the cost to get 1 year of Mike Burrows was, you know, mid-level prospect and 1 year of Brandon Lau was Mike Burrows and a mid-level prospect. Okay, fine. But for 2 months of Brandon Lau, who's going to give up a top 10 prospect? I don't see it happening. People, you know, we'll see his true value once free agency actually opens here. But I think a lot of teams still believe he is the guy that he was in Tampa, which is can go on really, really hot stretches, not a really reliable defensive second baseman. They see him as more of a corner guy, and a good hitter, not great hitter. So not a difference maker they're gonna give a top, you know, 100 prospects for. So if those deals are not out there, if those offers, the not bowl you over prospect offer isn't out there, then I don't see the value in trading him. I think you give yourself your team as good a chance as they can to make the playoffs this season. And if you don't make it, you say, well, we tried. We gave them as good of a chance as we were, I guess, willing to give them based on this payroll. But you're just not going to get that much back from those two guys.
1: Is Valdez for real, or is it too small a sample to say that?
0: Yes and yes. So he is for real, and the Pirates have long talked about this sort of power and how real it is. And the question for a long time was sort of, where is he going to fit on the field? And the injuries this season kind of, you never say like work to their advantage, but they gave them some options to see some of these younger guys play. And we've gone through a number of years, Mark, of watching just like very, I think, low ceiling bats come up to the majors when the Pirates needed an extra guy. And for Valdez to come up and start producing immediately, but also give you the sort of spark that you're seeing around baseball. Like people around baseball are noticing this guy. People in fantasy leagues start saying, what's up with this guy in the Pirates? When you started the year with, you know, Marcell Ozuna in the everyday starting nine and people were not feeling great about sort of that power guy in the lineup, Valdez has been that. I don't know if he can do it this consistently once the league starts to figure him out and understand his tendencies. But I think the power is real, whether that's a guy coming off the bench in, say, the playoffs or being an everyday outfielder. He has some real upside that the team has liked for a long time.
1: If you trust Valdez to any degree, would you consider trading O'Neill Cruz? Because that would bring big return. I have long since been frustrated by his inconsistency. And you got Valdez, Reynolds, O'Hearn, and Mangum as an outfield rotation with somebody going through the DH. Would you consider that if the return were right?
0: No. Short answer is no. I think if they're going to trade O'Neill Cruz, it should be an off-season move. I don't think Mangum should be an everyday player. I know he's hit really well. I think your team is best when he is the fourth outfielder. He's going to come in for defensive purposes. He's going to have a good platoon at bat here, a good matchup, runs well, right, he does right, everything what, well. He's simply not the upside of a guy like O'Neill Cruz.
1: But when Cruz is back, Mangum's the fifth outfielder.
0: True. I think if you were putting together a playoff roster, you would find a spot for Mangum. I wouldn't feel nearly as good about their lineup, which lacks pop, which lacks, historically, the last few years has lacked the ability to put the ball in the seats, I wouldn't want to take a guy out of that lineup, despite his pretty horrific strikeout rate at times. I would not take him out of the lineup, especially if I'm dreaming still, perhaps, that he can play a solid center field. He's going to make some awful mistakes out there, but the upside that you get compared to what that position is across the league is pretty huge. I don't think this team can afford to give away that bat.
1: Yeah, I mean, I feel you. I'm just tired of waiting for this massive potential. I'm tired of waiting for the focus to be consistent. I'm just tired of O'Neill Cruz, to tell you the truth. But I see your point. Okay, Steven, you had these high-level meetings. Who's going to get the playoff spots in the National League? Give me division winners and wild cards.
0: Okay, let me pull up what I had. I had the Dodgers, Brewers, and Phillies winning their divisions. And my initial pick here was to have the Braves, Cubs, and Arizona Diamondbacks, although I did go back, I'll be honest with you. I went back, unchecked the Diamondbacks after looking up and down their roster and their schedule, and I did pick the Pirates. I don't feel confident in that, but I guess somebody's got to pick the Buccos.
1: Is it fair to say that the Braves and Cubs, or the Phillies and Cubs, are just about locks to make it in your mind, and that the other teams are fighting for the last available spot? That's how I feel.
0: Yeah, like locks is maybe overstating it, but I do feel like they're on a different tier, their likelihood of making it. I also think all three of these teams that are in this mix, the Braves and Phillies, one of whom will win the division all likelihood, and the Cubs, they are much more likely to make a significant move at the trade deadline, which is where I have them up a tier. Are the Marlins going to make a huge move? Probably not. The Cardinals, they weren't planning to be here. Same is said about the Nationals. I don't think either of those teams is going to go crazy. Now, the Padres have the history of doing that, so they could put themselves in the position. Start of year, you probably would have had them as a team that's ahead of the Pirates in that pecking order. But the way the Pirates have played, of course, they've earned a spot in the conversation. So a lot of it comes down to how aggressive are they willing to be. And if as you and I have been saying, like, if you're not going to be aggressive now, I don't know when you're going to be. They belong in this spot, but I still feel like it's going to be tough with three or four teams, nipping at their heels or boxing them out.
1: Have the All-Star Game and Home Run Derby, in particular the former, become utter wastes of time?
0: You said the All-Star Game first, right?
1: I mean, that All-Star Game was awful, and look who didn't play.
0: Yeah, I do. Okay. Largely, yes, I think the All-Star Game is a waste of time. It also is a waste of time, I think, in basically every other sport. So it's a situation, I've written about this in different mailbags recently too, so I've put some thought into it. I think the game is broken. I don't think there's intrigue to it. I don't know what the fix exactly is, other than just kind of completely, blowing up the format of it and going some sort of Mickey Mouse style having some more fun with it. I'd be fine with it. I don't care. Clearly the players aren't making it a priority to be at that game. The first time guys, of course, they love it. It's a huge career accomplishment. The guy who's made it four times already and might have a nagging forearm, he's going to pretty quickly opt out of that. And the Home Run Derby, I think is really still a fun thing. And as far as like a marketing thing for baseball, it's good. The numbers have been pretty good, it seems. I can't tell TV numbers yet. Those haven't been released. But if you just look at like sort of our live blogs and sort of content off of that, people really show up for the Home Run Derby. They don't really show up for the All-Star Game. So I don't know what the answer is. I don't know that you can do one without the other, although I suppose you could just stage a Home Run Derby and give everyone else just like a star sent to them in the mail or something. It's the All-Star Game, I don't think, is a good product. I don't know what they would ever consider doing instead of it or doing to alter it.
1: Well, and the problem is baseball players are so ingrained into coming and going as they please at this point, as I think we're going to find out with a lengthy labor dispute before the 2027 season, if that season ever even happens. But now there's talk that if MLB puts players in the Olympics, that some players just might not want to play in that either. And that I've never heard of such a thing. How many NHL, NBA players turned on the Olympics?
0: Yeah, I mean, that'll be a really interesting one, too, because it's a very limited pool of teams that are even going to be involved. I think by the time that comes around, I don't think we'll have difficulty getting a lot of buy-in. This is a jockeying stage, as everything is in baseball right now, between the players' union and Major League Baseball itself, the league office, and the owners. So I think everything is sort of seen as a negotiation at this stage. But I think I would look more than anything at the success of the last couple of World Baseball Classics and the momentum there, not just with fans, but the momentum with players. Players are much more interested to play today than they were three or four cycles ago. I would imagine the Olympics coming around would be met with a lot of interest from players. I don't think getting participation is going to be a problem at that stage.
1: Steven, thank you so much for taking the time. Great work at The Athletic. We'll talk again soon, I hope.
0: Thanks, Mark. Have a good one.
1: Steven J. Nesbitt from The Athletic. We got DeFabo from The Athletic talking Steelers at the bottom of the hour. And at the top of the hour, I got more Steeler optimism because I keep hearing good things. 105.9.
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2: It's Double M on the X. Great having Stephen J. Nesbitt on, formerly of the Post-Gazette, now with The Athletic. And to follow up on our discussion about the wild card race in the National League, today's trifecta is my predicted order of finish in the National League wild card race. And it is, number one, either Philadelphia or Atlanta, whoever doesn't win that division. Number two, Chicago Cubs. Number three, your Pittsburgh Pirates, if they add significantly at the deadline. If they get a Chapman, if they get someone that can straighten out that bullpen. If the Pirates don't, I'm going to go with St. Louis. They just seem wired to overachieve on the year. The trifecta brought to us by Danny's Pizza and Hoagies, family owned and operated since 1960. That's Danny's on Route 88 in Bethel Park. We talked about some hockey news earlier. The Penguins' schedule is out. Yzerman got canned at Detroit as general manager. Philadelphia signed their own restricted free agent, Trevor Zegras, to a long-term deal. New Jersey signed Anthony Mantha, and the Penguins didn't. I think both teams made the right decision. And the Penguins just made it official with the news release. They have cut ties with Wheeling as their ECHL affiliate. Their new ECHL affiliate, that's hockey at the AA level, will be the Florida Everblades, who are already owned by the Hoffman Group. And people in Wheeling are pissed, and some of the Penguin fans, I don't know if you went down to West Banco to see games occasionally or what, are mad about it. Look, too bad for Wheeling. They're independently owned. Hopefully they'll get another affiliation. I'm sure they will survive. What did you expect the Hoffmans to do? Say, well, we own this team in Florida, but we feel like we owe Wheeling something. So we're going to own this team in Florida, yet go through the expense of having the affiliate in Wheeling. I will say it's a nice little triangle between Major League AAA and AA with Pittsburgh, Wilkes, and Wheeling. And now it's going to be Pittsburgh, Wilkes, and all the way down there in Florida. But air travel is pretty comprehensive in this country. I don't think it'll be a big deal, he said sarcastically. And it's fine. Don't get mad. You just want to get mad. Screw Wheeling, to be honest. They were like third bottom in the East Coast League in attendance last year. They'll get another affiliation. If not, well, then they won't have hockey anymore, and that'll be too bad, and I hope it doesn't happen, but there's nothing wrong with what the Penguins and the Hoffmans are doing. 833-412-WXDX, the number to call, 833-412-WXDX. Do you understand what I'm saying about the Pirates and their need to hit big at the deadline? They are not good enough right now to make the playoffs. They're just not. They're too inconsistent. The bullpen lets them down too many times. I would trade Cruz. Nesbitt won't, but I would want that big return. I would go out on a limb. I would take a chance because that's what it'll take for this team to make the playoffs or contend to win a round of the playoffs, which should be the real goal, not just eking in to a postseason berth. But I don't trust Nutting to do that. I don't trust him to add payroll. I don't trust him to make big moves. People are on the Sherrington bandwagon now because he made a couple good gets. He's still done more bad on his tenure than he has good. And what he did good recently, such as signing O'Hearn and acquiring Lyle via trade, was because Nutting gave him more money to work with. Now, does that mean he's been shackled? Does that mean he's not to blame for prior failures? I don't know. I really don't care. I just know they need to go out and make a splash. I've been saying at the deadline, but I emphasized earlier, before that, make that move before that. Get someone to help you ASAP, do it now. But that's tough to do too, because so many teams are still in the playoff race. As Nesbitt pointed out, You look at the Red Sox. They were way out of it. Now they're climbing back into it. And if they're going to be in it, they need Chapman. When six teams in each league make the playoffs, that's not a ton. That's not giving too many playoff bursts like you can say some sports do, and they're certainly accused of. But six out of 15 in each league keeps teams in the race forever. It's going to be hard to find many abject sellers until closer to the deadline, which ain't that far away at August 3rd. And we hear this talk, Don DeDial, about getting Mason Miller. I don't know if San Diego's going to trade Mason Miller. I wouldn't think they should, given that he's the best reliever in baseball, given that fastball, and given that there's still years of arbitration control. But if they do trade him, the Pirates won't get him. The Pirates will not give up what it takes. It's fanciful to even talk about that. It's foolish to even talk about that. In just a moment, I'm going to tell you the good things I'm hearing about the Stillers. I'm going to talk to you about my trip to Columbus to watch AC/DC and some other stuff that went on the campus of The Ohio State University. And I got a little follow-up on that story from last week, that poll of NFL players, the top 100 NFL players, where Lamar Jackson dropped from number 2 to number 69, because there is certainly a lot of fallout to that. Well, by fallout, I mean verbal diarrhea. Maybe even explosive verbal diarrhea. We're hearing far too much about that in the news lately. And then we got DeFabo at the bottom of the hour, 105.9.
0: Now, here's your chance to win $1,000. 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

0: wherever the freak he is. I don't know. We got open phone lines. So dial 833-412-WXDX. I want to hear what you think the Pirates are going to do and what you think they're really going to do. I hear all this fantasy stuff like Mason Miller. They're not going to get Mason Miller. I don't think they have much of a chance to be the highest bidder for Aroldis Chapman if Boston does decide to make him available. Not unless you dangle Cruz out there and you'd want more than Chapman for Cruz. Heck, you'd want Miller for Cruz. You'd have to give up more than Cruz for Miller, but you get the idea. So what do you think they're really going to do? I think the big move they can make right now is to put Leszczynski in the rotation. And does that mean you put Keller in the bullpen? Does he help there? Does Bubba Chandler help in the bullpen? I don't know. But I say again, the standing pat, both internally and externally, is a one-way ticket to Palookaville. It is a quick path to narrowly missing the playoffs. And, of course, claiming moral victory. Gee, we tried really hard. Your thoughts on any or all of that, 833-412-WXDX. But I want to talk Steelers a little bit before we talk Steelers a lot with Mike DeFabo of The Athletic at the bottom of the hour. I talk to people, you know that, and I keep hearing more good things about McCarthy. I keep hearing more good things about the coaching staff. I keep hearing more good things about the changes McCarthy has made. I keep hearing it's intense. I keep hearing no time gets wasted. I keep hearing the fat and BS have been trimmed. I keep hearing stuff I like. Between all that and my Will Howard switcheroo that I think he should be the number two guy, I can see the reasoning behind that. Cut Rudolph, keep Will Howard. Between my optimism about McCarthy and my Will Howard switcheroo, how you like me now? Wait till you hear how many wins I predict. I think you'll be surprised. A couple days ago, we talked about the poll of NFL players, top 100 players. They've done it for a number of years. The players vote. You get a list because everything got to be a list. You get a list of the top 100 NFL players. And last year, Lamar Jackson was number two. And this year, he dropped all the way to number 69. And now the narrative is Lamar's going to have a chip on his shoulder. Lamar's going to be tough to handle because he got dissed. I love when white people say dissed like they're in Public Enemy. What, Lamar's going to have a chip on his shoulder because of a poll? Lamar Jackson had a crap year last season. Baltimore missed the playoffs. Lamar's been in the NFL 8 years. Lamar's never won a playoff game. Lamar's never won a Super Bowl. Lamar's never been in a Super Bowl. And remember when he got drafted, some said he should be a wideout and said that he'd prove he wasn't a real quarterback in big games against good teams. Remember when people said that when Lamar got drafted out of Louisville? Heck, they said that before he got drafted. Well, that crap has mostly happened, that he's never really become a real quarterback, and it has been proven in big games against good teams. If that doesn't put a chip on his shoulder, I don't think this player's poll is going to do it. If I got that much hype and that much money, I'd be embarrassed if I never won. I'd be embarrassed to beat Lamar Jackson. Heck, I'd be embarrassed to beat TJ Watt. The description applies to him as well. But don't worry. TJ, if you're listening, I know you are. I know you love me. Don't worry, TJ. Mike McCarthy is going to win. Mike McCarthy is going to make TJ Watt look good. And Lamar Jackson is going to miss the playoffs again. And one thing that's happened with Lamar, I touched on this earlier in the week. In an effort to lengthen his career, his running attempts went way down last year. I know he was hurt, only played 13 games, but on a per-game basis, his running attempts went way down. The minute Lamar Jackson's running attempts go way down, the minute Lamar Jackson starts getting as many yards on the ground as he had, the minute Lamar Jackson stops being as good improvising as he has been, that's that much less effective Lamar Jackson is. I think his window's closed. I think Baltimore is going to be the team that don't make the playoffs in the AFC North. Them and Cleveland don't make the playoffs. I could be wrong, but I'm not. Before I tell you about my trip to Columbus yesterday, I listened to the Conan O'Brien, Mick Jagger interview on the way home on Sirius XM. Conan interviewing Mick. It was really good. I'll talk more about that later. I've come to enjoy like 3-hour car rides because of what you hear on the radio and the way you get to kind of unburden yourself, the way you get to think. But I want to solicit y'all to call about Odell Beckham Jr. saying $100 million ain't enough. CJ McCollum in the NBA saying he's got 14 brothers and sisters to take care of. Oh, wait, that's Sebastian Telfair. Actually, how a million's not really a million. Your thoughts on that? How disconnected are these yokels from real life? From real people like me and you? I mean, I haven't made a lot more than $5 million in my lifetime, and I live pretty comfortably, and everything's paid for. How can Odell Beckham Jr. say $100 million's not enough? It was Sebastian Telfair with the 14 brothers and sisters who won't get jobs. It was Odell Beckham Jr. with a mother who needs $4 million a year for living expenses. I get all this stupidity mixed up. Okay, so I loved Columbus. I love the Ohio State University campus. I stayed right on it at a place called the Blackwell, right across the street from the Horseshoe where AC/DC played. The Ohio State campus has a great electricity. I watched England play Argentina at a place called the Varsity Club. Great time. And boy, did England screw the pooch. Boy, did England screw the pooch. It's like Thomas Tuchel, their German manager, it's like he was a German saboteur getting even for World War II. He subbed in defenders and parked the bus for the, last 30 minutes, maybe way too early with a 1-0 lead. And he picked the wrong team in the first place. I mean, the roster going in, no Trent, no Foden, no Palmer, no Slabhead Maguire. And Messi looked out of gas most of the game. But then when England started standing still to try to defend, try to clog everything, he was able to find guys. He laid the game winner on a plate. Easy header right in front of the net in the middle of all those defenders that Einstein Tuchel subbed on for England. So good for Messi. And if he wins a second straight World Cup at 39, mind you, he's the GOAT. He would end the argument. Maybe he's ended the argument already. There's very few GOAT discussions where the argument just doesn't exist. Like the NBA, LeBron will never catch Jordan. He's whored himself out too much. He's actually stayed around too long. He can never top Jordan. Jordan's the GOAT. I would say Will Chamberlain second, actually. But if Messi wins a second straight World Cup at age 39, he's the GOAT. Argument over. The final between Spain and Argentina on Sunday is going to be a cracker. I got Spain, but I can change my mind between now and then. You should come watch the game with me, the super genius, the soccer genius, at Pittsburgh Brewing Company just off Route 28 in Creighton. It's the biggest game of the year in the world, all of sports. And here's the selling point for Pittsburgh Brewing Company. 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Pittsburgh Brewing in Creighton has the biggest big screen TV ever. It is Las Vegas sportsbook and casino quality. It's huge, and the picture is bell clear. So join me, the super genius, the soccer genius, at Pittsburgh Brewing Company in Creighton Sunday at 3 p.m. for Spain versus Argentina. Getting back to my trip to Columbus, AC/DC were good. They're old. Great riffs. Angus Young, once again, like he did in Pittsburgh, did a 20-minute guitar solo, which was once again 16 minutes too long. He's a riff guy. He ain't Jimmy Page. Jimmy Page was a riff guy too, but Jimmy Page was everything. 25-minute Dazed and Confused Count Me In. Angus 20-minute solo on Let There Be Rock. I think I've done that for the last time. Let's go real quick to Dan the Man. Dan, real quick.
1: Dan the Man? What are we doing here?
0: It says here on my board, Dan the Man. Stan the Man. Latin Gravitas.
1: Latin Gravitas. Why does England have a German manager? There's not a guy, there's not an Englishman who could coach that team.
0: Gareth Southgate got him to the last two Euro finals, to the last World Cup semi, and they got rid of him. They always, you know who they're like? England's football team is like Pitt Athletics. They always think they can do better, that the ceiling's higher than it really is. Except in the case of England, the ceiling is really high and they betray it.
1: That's an awful comparison for England.
0: It really is, isn't it?
1: Hey, what do you think of all this smoke out here? Pretty smoky out here.
0: I haven't been out. Where's the smoke from?
1: You can't see anything. The city is not visible, Mark. What are we doing here?
0: Well,
1: who did I call? Is this Mark, madam?
0: Where there's smoke, there's fire. That's your cue.
1: I thought you went to Columbia, not Columbus. It would have been made for a better story. Latin Gravitas.
0: Whammy. Up next, Angel Reese in the WNBA All-Star Game because she's the anti-Caitlin. DeFabo at the bottom of the hour, 105.9.
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0: It's Madden on the X. The WNBA All-Star Game is at the end of the month, July 25th. Can't wait. It's a pickup game. Teams were drafted. And Caitlin Clark and Angel Reese are on opposing teams. So Clark can get beat up some more in a game that doesn't count. Angel Reese should not be in this game. She sucks. But Reese has to make it because she's the anti-Caitlin. But Angel Reese stinks. She got the touch of a blacksmith. Clank, clank. Angel Reese needs a welding torch out there. Here is Harry Douglas on ESPN, and he's got a crazy pick for his Super Bowl favorite in the AFC.
20: To win the Super Bowl, right now my favorite is the Los Angeles Rams, but I have the Baltimore Ravens as my favorite to represent the AFC in the Super Bowl. I think this is a year for Lamar Jackson, and part of that is because I love the offensive coordinator that they brought over in Declan Doyle. You look at his background and who he's been able to learn under, Sean Payton in Denver, Ben Johnson in Chicago. So I think the offense is going to be cool. Where I love Jesse Minter as a head coach, I love the fact that he's able to get the best out of players.
0: Okay. The gibberish about the coach is duly noted. Lamar Jackson is almost 30, and it's too late for him to blossom or to learn how to actually play quarterback. And now that he's not running the ball as much or as well, his impact drops. Lamar Jackson will never win a Super Bowl, and Baltimore won't even make the playoffs this year, let alone get to the Super Bowl, as Harry Douglas says. Buster Olney of ESPN. Nobody loves baseball more than Buster. And even Buster has his doubts about the All-Star Game's future.
21: Fragile. I think this Midsummer Classic is in a fragile state right now. And there's a lot of concern within the sport because so many players are opting out of the game, whether it's to be scheduled in the final weekend on Saturday and Sunday, making them ineligible to pitch or making the choice not to pitch. I mean, in this All-Star game, Jacob Mizorowski, the guy everyone wants to see, he didn't pitch. Paul Skeens didn't pitch. Cam Slitler, Aaron Judge was not there. Shohei Ohtani was not there. At Citizens Bank Park last night, a third of the stands had cleared out by the eighth inning. That is a concern for baseball to address as you move forward.
0: That MLB All-Star Game Tuesday, it was a terrible game. It's supposed to be a showcase, and all them stars weren't there. And the National League got shut out on three hits, and there was only one extra base hit in the entire game. It was non-competitive and a waste of time, And there's no definite way to make it any different moving forward. It used to be a big deal to play in the All-Star game. But now, Skeens and Miz, they've barely been in MLB, and they didn't pitch. No biggie. And yeah, they were there, but who cares? It's time now to talk Bet Parks, because World Soccer Fever continues this week on the Bet Parks app. The final is on Sunday, Spain and Argentina. 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
11: Can he

0: So basically, you have to look at it. Last year, the Steelers had Matt Canada's lame duck offensive line coach. And now you go to a guy in James Campen who has taken several day two and day three picks and turned them into Pro Bowlers. And he is a guy that played offensive line at the highest level in the NFL. And he knows what he's doing. And because the Steelers took this approach where they've invested so heavily into the offensive line, they in turn have made the offensive line coach one of the most important people in the entire organization. And you see other teams like the Eagles where, you know, their offensive line coach, Jeff Stoutland, he makes, I think, $4 million or more because they understand that that position coach can make such a massive difference throughout the entire offense and throughout the entire team. So I think that that's a big one. The other one that I'm excited about is the defensive coordinator, Patrick Graham. You know, in years past, I think that Mike Tomlin's defense got stale. I think that it was a bit antiquated in parts. It was a bit predictable. And you've heard people throughout the league, you know, a lot of these former Patriots guys that are now talking heads in the media, they love to bash Tomlin and his scheme. And Patrick Graham is in an interesting position because you look at the raw numbers of what his defenses did with the Raiders, and you're not too overly impressed, but he has an incredibly strong reputation throughout the league. And he now steps into a situation, and a big part of it is because it was an undermanned defense. And he steps into a situation where last year the Steelers spent $45 million more on defense than the Raiders did last year. So he's a guy that did a lot with a little with the Raiders. Now you give him a lot, and the question is how high can this ceiling be, and how close can he get this defense to playing, you know, up to its paycheck, which is something that they've not always done.
1: How will the defense actually change, Mike? What's going to be the most visible in that regard?
0: Well, one thing that Patrick Graham does is he's really big into max pressures and simulated pressures, and those kind of go hand in hand. So his actual blitz rate is low, but when he does choose to blitz, he brings the house, okay? And because he's bringing these seven-man pressures, the offense has to respect that, and in turn, then he's really good at showing a seven-man presentation at the line of scrimmage and then dropping guys out. And he was really good at basically manufacturing one-on-one situations for Max Crosby or manufacturing free rushers or just dictating matchups, because, you know, the whole idea of these simulated pressures is that you might be showing a max blitz and then you only rush four. Then you've got a couple offensive linemen who are blocking air and TJ Watt one-on-one against a tackle. Or you have TJ Watt dropping into coverage and you've got, again, two guys blocking air. So, you know, that's, I think, one thing you'll see. In terms of what will be the same, the Steelers have predominantly been a single high safety team. At least over the last couple of years, that has been Patrick Graham's approach, but he does it a little bit differently. He prefers to play much more zone coverage, where Mike Tomlin was near the top of the league in man coverage. So you're going to see a shift more towards zone probably, which falls in lines with league trends. That's what the way that most people are doing it. And more than that, not just the coverages, the type of coverages, but the coverage disguises are going to be there, which is really the most important thing. Mixing and matching your coverages and changing the picture for the quarterback after the snap, where the Steelers might show like they have a closed post safety in the middle of the field and then ultimately roll their safeties and go into an open post with two high safeties, or vice versa, start in a two high shell, drop one of those safeties down and be in a single high safety. So I think, you know, to sum it up, you're going to see different types of pressures, simulated pressures, and more coverage disguises are going to be two of the main things you see from Patrick Graham.
1: Now, with The Athletic, Mike, you talked about the second-year defensive tackle, Derek Harmon, having the potential for a breakout season. What are your expectations for him and why?
0: You know, I think when he was healthy, I think that he played up to the level of a first-round pick. And you look at the difference between when he was on the field versus when he was injured in terms of the running game. And, you know, I think it was something like the Steelers gave up 126 yards per game on the ground when Harmon was injured, and around 90 yards per game whenever he was in those games. And I think you see, just watching him practice and watching him in games, I mean, he has incredibly quick hips. He has very strong hands. And so really the question is, can he stay healthy? And then the next part of his game is, can he add some more pass rush juice? You know, when he was coming out of Oregon, he led all interior defensive line.

0: time and at the college level and pressures as during his last year at Oregon. And that didn't always translate in the NFL immediately. So one interesting thing the Steelers are doing is they're having him work with the outside linebackers coach, CJ Aho, and they're hoping to add some more moves to his repertoire and then also just kind of refine his approach and his pass rush plan. But I just think that, you know, he was injured in training camp last year. He had to fight back from that injury. You know, there was a personal situation, which unfortunately, you know, he lost his mother on draft night, which had to have been incredibly hard on him to deal with just, you know, months into his NFL career. And so now I think just a year later, hopefully being fully healthy, I think that he really has the potential to take off and be an impactful player for the Steelers in a variety of different situations, whether that's their base defense or in sub packages. You know, I think that he's going to be a versatile and effective defensive lineman.
1: I want to get back to the quarterback position because I am obligated by FCC regulation and I believe the Supreme Court to talk about the Steelers quarterback. Is the number two QB job Will Howard's to lose? I'm kind of getting that impression more and more. How about you?
0: You know, initially the way that I looked at it was a competition between Will Howard and Mason Rudolph. The more I think about it, I think it might be a competition between Will Howard and a competent number two quarterback. I mean, realistically, you could come out of training camp feeling like Mason Rudolph is the better quarterback now, but as long as you feel okay with Will Howard and feeling like he's shown you enough that he's worth developing and that he's can go in and manage a game if Aaron Rodgers were to get injured, I just feel like Mike McCarthy is going to bet on himself. Mike McCarthy bet on himself by drafting Drew Aller and taking a guy that is raw but has a high ceiling and believing he can unlock it. I think in a similar way, Will Howard represents the unknown. He is the box of mystery. You kind of know what you have in Mason Rudolph. So I could see, Mike McCarthy going that direction. But, you know, it's going to be interesting because really Will Howard has proven very little at the NFL level to this point. He got injured in training camp last year. He barely practiced during the season once it began. So, I mean, he still has to go out and prove to you and make you feel confident, but he's going to probably start. I would expect him to start as QB2 on the depth chart, taking those second team reps during training camp. And then it's a matter of, can he hang on to that position?
1: How will the offense actually change? What will be the most visible on that side of the ball?
0: Well, you know, I don't know that it's going to be dramatically different just because the quarterback is the same. So I think that, you know, last year the formula was get the ball out of Aaron Rodgers' hands faster than anyone else, throw it shorter than anybody else, and rely on yards after the catch. You know, that's what worked with Aaron Rodgers because he was 42 years old and he's not the same mobile athlete that he once was. But also some of those things that I just mentioned are core principles within the West Coast offense. And Mike McCarthy is a West Coast believer. So I still think that you're going to see an offense that relies a lot on quick game, a lot on getting the ball out of Rodgers' hands, a lot on Aaron Rodgers, identifying coverages and tendencies before the snap, getting the Steelers into the right play, getting the ball out of his hands, getting it to his playmakers. What I wonder is, will they be able to dial up some more explosives? They did not attack down the field very much last year. They did not create a ton of explosive plays. And so I think it's going to be about methodically finding ways to make that happen. And some of that might be by running the ball a little bit more, running the ball a little bit more effectively, taking more calculated risks downfield. And then within game planning, I think, too. I think the Steelers could have done a little bit of job, opponent-specific, figuring out some tendencies and figuring out things. So I think those will be some of the anchor points of this offense. I also just think that last year the Steelers had DK Metcalf, a big gap, and everybody else. I think that having Michael Pittman Jr., having Jeremy Bernard, I think that's going to support DK Metcalf so that, you know, if the opponent chooses to send so much coverage DK Metcalf's way, I think the Steelers will have that number two, that number three option, something that they didn't always have last year.
1: The weird component to the switch to McCarthy that I can't quite figure, I don't see Darnell Washington as a good fit for what McCarthy does. I see Freiermuth as a far better fit, but I also hear that McCarthy really likes Washington.
0: Yeah, and I think that Aaron Rodgers likes Washington as well. I mean, you know, Darnell Washington came into the league with this pass-catching ability. It's always been there. It was something that he showed at Georgia. You know, and I remember his first training camp, you know, in the seven-shots drill, one of, like, his very first practices, making these incredible one-handed spinning catches. He's always had the hands, but it took a guy like Aaron Rodgers, who he came in and he was like, this guy reminds me of Mercedes Lewis. And he saw him as a great weapon for him, especially in the red zone. So, you know, I think they still will find a role for Darnell Washington. I think he's going to continue to grow within within his role as a pass catcher. We know he's a dominant blocker. But I guess the question is, you know, historically, Mike McCarthy has leaned more towards that 11 personnel. And that tight end has needed to be a Freiermuth, you know, a guy who is a good enough blocker, but also is a threat as a pass catcher. And you just wonder, you know, Darnell Washington's route tree is not the same as Pat Freiermuth's. And so that's really the disconnect or the area that you're concerned with is like when they have Darnell Washington in the game, they probably are not going to be running the exact same type of concepts. And if Darnell Washington is the lone tight end, which I think is going to happen more often than it did in years past, where he was typically, you know, the second guy in 12 personnel, you know, what does his role end up becoming?
1: What is the biggest position battle at camp and the biggest roster spot battle?
0: You know, I think that the position battle, probably the quarterback, just because, you know, that's the headline, the QB2, and the guy, the winner gets QB2 and the spot on the 53-man roster. The loser probably falls out of it. You know, another position battle, though, to keep an eye on would be that inside linebacker next to Patrick Queen. You know, especially in the base defense. They signed Malik Harrison last year thinking he could be the replacement to Landon Roberts. You know, he did not perform like they had hoped. And I would expect Cole Holcomb to get a legitimate shot to be the starting inside linebacker in the base defense. At the same time, he's also just a couple years removed from that gruesome knee injury. And at least to some degree, he's not the same mobile athlete that he once was. And so, you know, I wonder how the Steelers really feel about their options at that position. And, you know, and Peyton Wilson, as much as I like him as a sub-package guy and I like his coverage ability and his speed and his fearless instincts, you know, I don't think that he's performed especially well in the base defense. He's not the thickest guy. I think he struggles getting off of blocks and making tackles in the run game. And so I think that could be a position that I think if the Steelers are able to upgrade in some way, if there's another team that cuts somebody, an inside linebacker at the end of training camp, I think that could be an area that they seriously look at. The other thing I'm looking at is, you know, that third wide receiver position, because Arthur Smith with his tight end centric offense, I think they were in 11 personnel like 35% of the time. McCarthy, it's going to be around 65 and 70% of the time. And so what that means is this third wide receiver goes from a rotational guy to a starter. And right now, whether people want to hear it or not, if you show up to Latrobe day one, I'm telling you right now that Roman Wilson is going to be that third wide receiver in 11 personnel. And really the question is, how long can he keep that until Jeremy Bernard starts pushing him for that job? And it's really a make or break time for Roman Wilson. If he's going to make anything of his career at this point, he has to take full advantage of this opportunity that he's being given. And so for that reason, I just wonder, like, how quickly can Jeremy Bernard get up to speed? And is this the year that for Roman Wilson it finally clicks?
1: Mike, great stuff. Great coverage at The Athletic. Look forward to talking to you again.
0: All right. Sounds good, Mark. Thanks for having me.
1: That's Mike DeFabo. Now it's time to Ask Mark Anything. 833-412-WXDX, 833-412-WXDX, or leave a talk back via the microphone icon at the iHeartMedia app. 105.9.
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1: 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Get your calls in now and go one-on-one with the great one. DeFabo was good. I don't see how Washington gets used much in the McCarthy offense. But yet I've heard McCarthy likes him. I think Freiermuth's a great fit. I think Freiermuth's career and his stats will skyrocket under McCarthy in that offense. I just don't see the fit for Washington. We don't see much two tight end from McCarthy. Hey, I'll let McCarthy decide. I got faith in him. I think Washington's just a fat kid. I think he's a tackle dressed up as a tight end. That number again, 833-412-WXDX. Let's go to Dot. Dot, you're on with Double M.
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1: Hi.
3: What is your favorite dog breed?
1: My favorite dog breed? That's a good question. What's yours?
3: The Australian Shepherd.
1: Boy, that's pretty exotic for me. My favorite as a kid, my dog was a Beagle mix. I've always felt Beagles were very people-friendly, had that kind of hangdog look with the floppy ears. So I'm a Beagle guy. I also like Golden Retrievers.
3: Okay.
1: What kind of dog do you have?
3: A Corgi.
1: A Corgi, and that's not your favorite? Your dog should be your favorite. Thanks for the call. You're freezing up on me, but thanks for the call. 833-412-WXDX is the number to call. You know what is funny? I don't take many calls on the show anymore. But you know how you get calls? Should they trade this guy? Should they trade that guy? Will they get this guy? Will they get that guy? Trade, trade, trade. Sign, sign, sign. Fire, fire, fire. Hyperbolic absolutes. That's no fun for me. It's not interesting for me. Maybe it is for you. Let's go to a talk back.
4: Hey, Mark. Who was better and who did you like more? Michael Owen or Robbie Fowler? I was always a big fan of the prodigal son. What say you?
1: Two great Liverpool strikers. I can't say I had a favorite. That's like picking between your kids. I thought Robbie Fowler had a bit more charisma and scored just spectacular goals. And when he got hot, it was tough to imagine any striker in Liverpool history being hotter. Mo Salah, more of a wing. I mean, Suarez, my God. But Michael Owen was such a technician. And like Fowler, came to the front as a big-time goal scorer very early in his career. So I can't pick between the two. I'm just glad both played for my team and that I got to see both of them play. 833-412-WXDX, the number to call. I'm going to talk a little bit about the ESPYs, which I didn't watch, but I read the roundup. I saw a few things on YouTube, a few things, some highlights on SportsCenter. I hate the ESPYs. It's just ESPN's self-congratulatory weekly program. We'll get to that in a minute. Let's go to Seth. Seth, you're on with Double M.
5: Good day, sir.
1: I said good day.
5: What are your thoughts on the Pens cutting ties with the Nailers?
1: Yeah, people are upset about that. Dan Kingurski, who I like, writes for Pittsburgh Hockey Now, said this was an unforced error by the Hoffmans. I couldn't possibly disagree more. What were the Hoffmans supposed to do? They own a AA team, an ECHL team in Florida. Should they have maintained the expense of their team in Florida, but also had an affiliation with Wheeling? What sense would that make?
5: Yeah, none. I wasn't sure of the details.
1: Seth, do you think it's a big deal? I don't.
5: No, I mean, and it's not like travel really is even a factor because there's some affiliates in baseball that they're not even close to the
1: right
5: to the main city. So, you know, even that, I don't know. It's probably just people being mad to be mad, but how long were they even affiliated with the Penguins?
1: Oh, for a long time, decades, I think. I'm not sure exactly, but the point is the Penguins owners own an ECHL team in Florida. What logically should they have done besides what they did? Thank you for the call, Seth.
5: Nothing.
1: Let's go to Jeb. Jeb, you're on with Double M. Jeb, you're on with Mark.
2: Hello, Mark?
1: Yeah, you're on, Jeb. Go.
2: It's actually Ev from Hootersville. Mark, I was just wondering if you were a fan of the Motown sound.
1: Yeah, a big-time fan. All the Berry Gordy stuff, like Temptations, Four Tops, especially the Temptations. The Temptations, Smokey Robinson, the Miracles, too, but the Temptations just, I don't know, they're the way their voices fit, the way they differed but fit, the way they harmonized, the way they intertwined, I don't think anybody from Motown was better than the Temptations, although the female version of that was Diana Ross and the Supremes. And you could make the argument that Temptations were the male version of the Supremes because just incredible output.
2: Yes, and I'm a Four Tops fan myself and love Diana Ross. And I just want to say hi to Clipper.
1: Look, Clipper! Let's go to Rick. Rick, you're on with Double M.
6: Hey, Mark, I wanted to get your opinion about what Mick Jagger said on the Conan podcast about, like, he only hangs out with people that are in the industry. I thought it was very true and very understandable. I just wanted to get your take on it. I actually thought it was something very telling.
1: I heard the interview. I don't think Mick said he only hangs out with people in the industry. I think he might have said that primarily so because it's the most comfortable for him that only people in his industry can understand. And I agree with that. I mean, I don't only hang out with people in my industry, but I really don't hang out with hardly anybody. But people, like some people have the stupidest assumptions about my job that it's really hard to swallow when you discuss it.
6: I thought it was very telling. I mean, I thought it was something that was like totally understandable. Like I was like, okay, that's fine. That's all you want to hang out with. I mean, or no, I'm not saying it's only the people he hangs out with. I'm sure there's other people, but I think it happens in any business.
1: I find his talk about his friendships with Bowie and John Lennon to be very revealing.
6: And that he didn't want to meet Elvis either. I thought that was
1: pretty John
6: funny
1: Lennon
6: too.
1: Advised Mick to not meet Elvis, and Mick said he listened to Lennon and regrets it now. And he said that he and Bowie were close, but were always competitive with each other, and that Bowie brought that out of Jagger because Bowie was the more competitive of the two. Again, just a fascinating interview with Mick Jagger performed by Conan O'Brien. Thank you for the call.
6: Thanks.
1: All righty, what do we got next? Oh, I get mad at somebody like I always do, and I'll talk a bit more about the ESPYs. 105.9.
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0: Okay, so I'm driving back from Columbus today. And you have those delays where one lane merges into two because of construction. And people merge way before the merge point. It's like they're in a hurry to get into the one lane, and that totally defeats the purpose of the merge point. Let it be two lanes as long as possible. That keeps the traffic moving quicker and better. So, hey, idiots who merge before the merge point, guess what?
1: You just made the list!

0: 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We got Rob King at the bottom of the hour. Get your calls in now, 833-412-WXDX. Okay, staying with that merge point thing. What's worse is I did it. I merged too soon because I'm a lemming when I drive, except when I run red lights, which I do all the time. And then once I realized I was stupid, I pulled back out and drove unimpeded to the merge point. And then got the stink eye from people who were like, what are you doing? Why are you driving past us? We've merged already. Speaking of pulling out, did you ever notice that when traffic that has been compressed into one lane that's merged, did you ever notice that when one lane traffic goes back to being two lanes after the construction area, did you ever notice that that's very orgasmic? Looks and even feels very orgasmic, like just this release and you erupt forward. You might even sigh in relief a little bit, maybe even moan. And I bet from an aerial view, like a helicopter, it even looks like an orgasm. Keep in mind, I'm recounting all this from very, very vague memories. 833-412-WXDX. The ESPYs were last night. I hesitate to talk about them. Oh, you know a movie I watched? I'll talk about that for a second instead. Has anybody seen The Long Walk? I've watched lengthy segments twice. Not the whole movie, but, you know, just on HBO. It's last year. Cooper Hoffman stars in it. That's Philip Seymour Hoffman's son, the late and great Philip Seymour Hoffman, one of the best actors of his or any other generation. And it's an adaptation of Stephen King's first novel ever. The first one he wrote, it wasn't published for years. And when it was under the name Richard Bachman, which was his occasional nom de plume. But it's about each year in this dystopian militaristic society, which we're headed more and more towards. 50 young people, males, between the ages of, it seemed to be 18 to 25, one from each state, chosen by lottery. They go on this walk that doesn't have a finish line. You just walk and walk and walk, and you have to maintain a speed of 3 miles per hour or over. If you don't, you get warned. You get warned 3 times. If you stop, you get warned and have to immediately start walking again. And after 3 warnings, if you get the 4th warning, you get shot in the head because you're accompanied by this military escort, including this major played by Mark Hamill, who's just this sadistic tyrant who has presented this long walk in the name of patriotism and helping the winner, but killing the other 49. And it goes on and on, this long walk, until only one person's left alive, and that person gets a huge cash prize and one wish. It's really an intriguing movie, very much reminiscent of the Purge franchise. I really liked it. I'm going to watch the movie in its entirety. Just from what I've seen, the Hoffman kids, incredible. Cooper Hoffman. It's just, and Mark Hamill is the major, the Star Wars guy, and he's killing people. It's a great psychological thriller, like the Purge movies. I would suspect when I see this movie in its whole that I will think it's better than the Purge movies. It's probably better acted, probably a little better paced and more dramatic. But yeah, it is, and like the walk goes on for like days and hundreds of miles, and all the walkers are in good shape, but stuff happens, like twisted ankles, and you know, they get frustrated, or you know, they just can't. I mean, just, it's a great movie, so watch it. Don't watch the ESPYs. ever, unless Norm MacDonald comes back, because his monologue some, how many years ago? I don't know, like decades ago, is the greatest moment in not only ESP history, but ESPN history, but Norm has sadly left us. But anyway, the ESPYs were last night. That tip-in that won the NBA title for the Knicks won best play of the year over the sudden death gold medal goals for U.S. men's and women's hockey. Because ESPN is always going to be big market first, and in particular, New York City. ESPN sometimes is a New York City infomercial. Alyssa Liu won best breakout star, the Olympic figure skater. Not Drake May, not Fernando Mendoza, not the guy who should have won it, Macklin Celebrini, because again, ESPN carries hockey, has some great hockey people, but deep down hates hockey. I mean, who cares about the Olympic figure skater? The ESPYs suck, in short. The Savannah Bananas did a pathetic song and dance act to open the show. WWE was all over it. ESPN is America's biggest televised house of prostitution. Now, on a side note, did you know the players on the Savannah Bananas, who are very popular, they get paid only about $100K a year. Now, it's fun. Obviously, you get to travel and play baseball and meet people. Probably a lot of sex on the road. And all these Savannah Bananas players are obviously not major league caliber, but they're minor league level. But, you know, $100K to a minor league baseball player, yeah, why what? You're not going to make that playing for the Washington Wild things, that's for sure. But these guys draw big money. For example, they had 102,000 people at Texas A&M in the football stadium. That's a live gate of over $3.5 million. So in terms of percentage, these guys get peanuts, but A, where else would they go to play baseball? Back to the Frontier League? And B, anybody with minor league baseball talent can learn to be part of that act. You need some charisma, some agility. You need to learn, but I would think just about anybody with minor league baseball skills could do it. So just find it interesting that I think they're way underpaid compared to how much money they bring in. Paid fairly rather. Well, I need to go home and sleep. I'm tired from the drive back from Columbus. They're underpaid compared to percentage of what they bring in. But for minor league baseball players, they're overpaid. All right, get more calls in. I'm tired of talking. 833-412-WXDX. I'm amazed we got, like, see, here's what's, I do not like the turn that my industry locally has taken. If you just do Steelers, Pirates, BS, who should they get? Who should they trade? Who should start a quarterback? Blah, blah, blah. You will get all kinds of buy-in. The OBJ thing that you can't make $100 million last with NBA guys chiming in and Kyle Kuzma refuting, that's interesting talk. That's where society meets sports, that kind of disconnect. But it ain't simple, it ain't stupid, so you guys don't lap it up because honestly, you're simple and stupid. What can I say? You've proven yourself that to me in the long run. But it would make for an easier show on my part, but I won't play ball. I won't do that. I mean, I have done the switcheroo to Will Howard because I feel that he's going to be the guy and probably should be. But that's as far as I'll go in terms of talking about it all the time. What about the World Cup final? Who you like? Spain or Argentina? Spain just playing rock solid. The best team of this tournament, to be sure. Didn't give France a chance. Or the legend of Lionel Messi. What do you think? 833-412-WXDX. We got Rob King at the bottom of the hour, 105.9.
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0: Rob King at the bottom of the hour from Sportsnet Pittsburgh. Yeah, this stuff where the athletes are saying that the millions they make isn't enough and real people don't understand. No, it's that the athletes don't understand real people. This Sebastian Telfair, who said it was impossible for him to build generational wealth. Yo, do you think you're a good enough basketball player to build generational wealth? Do you think everybody who dribbles shouldn't have to work the rest of his life? That your kids and your kids' kids shouldn't have to work for the rest of your life? I don't understand that kind of thinking at all. But actually, I do. These guys are entitled. They've been put on a pedestal since they were in high school. Some even before that. I remember Terrell Pryor in Jeanette. The way he grew up, could get away with anything, even when he was like in junior high, because everybody knew he was going to be the next big thing for Jeanette Athletics and even beyond. No wonder he's had the checkered career and checkered life that he's had. Probably not a bad guy, and we're all responsible for our own actions. But nonetheless, the voice of reason is Kyle Kuzma. I think that's how you pronounce his name. Plays for the Milwaukee Bucks. He's going to make $20 million this coming season. And he said about these guys like Beckham and Telfair and the guys who think that millions ain't millions. He said, quote, "The problem isn't the system. It's the lifestyle. No one told you to live like a king by five cars or move with the 10-person entourage. Modesty is allowed." Amen to that. Absolutely. Amen. This guy just hung up. I was going to talk to him. He was going to ask me why I've changed my mind on Will Howard. I'll answer without talking to him. I'm thinking big picture. I haven't changed my mind on Will Howard. I still think the Steelers season is over if Rodgers gets hurt and Howard has to play, and they would have a better chance to salvage this season if Mason Rudolph was the number two, but they're not going to come close to winning a Super Bowl this year with or without Mason Rudolph as the backup. Heck, even if Aaron Rodgers plays 17 games, they're nowhere close, although I think they will do better under McCarthy. But I'm thinking big picture. I don't know that Howard can be the guy in the long run. I rather doubt it. I don't know that Drew Aller can be the guy in the long run. I have higher hopes for him. I do know for sure Mason Rudolph ain't the guy in the long run. So again, when I say keep Will Howard over Mason Rudolph, I am thinking bigger picture. And I'm thinking from the perspective that if Rodgers gets hurt, the season's screwed anyway. We could have such good talk today, and you guys just won't participate unless it's not elementary Pittsburgh 101 crap. Could have talked about Antonio Cromartie's 14 kids by 8 different women. Could have talked about the Savannah Bananas. Are they underpaid? Could have talked about why ESPN sucks. There's so much we could have done, and you abandoned me, like you so often have. Let's go to Robbie, you're on with Double M.
24: Hey, Mark, can you hear me? I might be having problems with the phone.
0: I can hear you.
24: Okay, great. Mike McCarthy, would you agree that he kind of developed Aaron Rodgers into the great quarterback
0: that
24: he is?
0: No, I can't hear you. Hello?
24: Would you agree that Mike McCarthy could develop Will Howard and Drew Aller into a great quarterback?
0: I couldn't make that out. One more time.
24: Can Mike McCarthy help Will Howard become a great quarterback?
0: Howard who? What? I mean, what are you talking about? I can't. Say it again.
24: Can Mike McCarthy develop Will Howard? Do you think he could develop Will Howard like he developed Aaron Rodgers?
0: Okay, I'm going to have to cut off Bobby and see if he's dumb enough to call back and get played like that again. Let's go to Chuck Blabbermouth. That's encouraging. Chuck, what's up?
1: What's that?
0: What's up? You're on the air.
1: Oh, no, I just wanted to say something. Okay, that's all.
0: Turn your phone down. I mean, your radio. God, I'm... Goodbye. Rob King up next, 105.9.
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2: The World Cup is underway and it's been incredible. 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
3: Daniel, I can hardly believe the drama that the group stage brought us, but now it's time to talk about the teams that are left as the tournament

0: won't need it. If you have an injury, you could have an issue.
1: Now, I agree that the bullpen's the biggest concern, and I don't think it can just it just needs a little tweak, Kinger. I think they got to go get like an Aroldis Chapman. The problem with that is Boston has crept back into the wild card race in Boston, just in the American League, just a half game behind. And that happens. I talked about this earlier. When you have six playoff teams in a 15-team league, 12 or 13 of those teams will stay in the race for a wild card until the very end. And that kind of limits the pool of who you can get, who's going to be a seller.
0: Yeah, it becomes, it definitely is a seller's market, and it's going to be a seller's market this year. Now, of course, things could change in the next couple of weeks. Some team could go on a losing skid, decide they're going to sell. You know, the Mets have a guy like, you know, like a Luke Weaver, you know, who's not a closer, but suddenly, you know, very, very good reliever. Now suddenly he might be commanding, you know, closer type return in a deal. You might have to give up something more than you would feel comfortable giving up, to your point, Mark, to be able to get a guy like that, because there might be seven or eight other teams bidding for that pitcher. And he's not, you know, I'm bringing up a guy who's a good, solid reliever. The Mets are one of the few teams who are out of it. I could see him being in high demand. And, you know, you would still, that's not Aroldis Chapman. That's not a closer. You would still, you know, maybe Soto goes back. Maybe Soto becomes your closer and he becomes your eighth inning guy. Majinski becomes, you know, if he stays in the rotation, becomes, you know, a guy that can carry a couple of innings for you, perhaps close some games as well. But your point's a good one. They, you know, it's going out and trying to improve that bullpen by a trade is going to be tricky because so many teams are still in it.
1: And staying with that, if there's only a few guys out there, can you really picture the Pirates being the high bidder? Like, there's only two or three legit relievers available because there are so few sellers. I don't know if the Pirates have that kind of trade capital. I don't know if they have the desire to add payroll that they need.
0: Yeah, I mean, do you have the capital? You do have the capital, but I mean, I think if you're the Pirates, you're definitely taking Seth Hernandez, obviously, off the board. I mean, the team would jump at him. I'm guessing you're taking Edward Florentino, your number two prospect, and one of the top 35 or so prospects in the game. You're probably taking him off the board. And then, you had one of the best systems in baseball beginning the season. You know, a lot of those guys, you know, Bubba Chandler's now in the major leagues. Connor Griffin's now in the major leagues. So you're right. Do they have enough to get him? I don't know. It's a good question. You have enough, but if you take those guys off the board, do you have enough? Is somebody going to say, listen, we'll just give them a top 50 ranked prospect because we're so desperate? Again, that's when you have that many teams in the field looking to make a trade. That's when it becomes, you know, a seller's market. So, Mark, it's a good question. It's, you know, it's easy to say go fix the bullpen, but as you've underlined, not necessarily as easy to do it as it is to say it.
1: How much do you believe in Valdez, given the short sample size? And if you do, would you be open to trading O'Neill Cruz? I don't think there's a possibility of that, but I would.
0: Oh, boy. I like Valdez. I really do. I mean, he's 22 years old. He's rocketed up through the system. As everybody's seeing, he can really hit. It looks like he's got some baseball acumen as far as, you know, if the ball's hit to him, he's going to catch it. He's going to throw to the right bases. He's going to do those sort of things defensively. Obviously, he's not a burner. He's a big guy. You know, Cruz, look, I know fans sometimes get frustrated with Cruz because the game looks so easy to him. But he is so dynamic, Mark. I mean, you have him and Connor Griffin are just, they are just such dynamic players. And, you know, we were kicking this around the office a little bit. They just traded for Jacob Gonzalez, a guy with some offensive pedigree. We'll see if he pans out. Maybe he was putting something together this year, former first-round pick. I mean, you just continue to try to outscore teams, you know? You don't want to take a strength and make it a weakness. So, man, I would be very reluctant.
1: Well, yeah, let me excuse the interruption, Kinger. But here's the thing.
0: Yeah, no, go ahead.
1: If you do trade Cruz and solve your bullpen problems, and you could probably solve a little bit more than that, but if you trade a Cruz, you still have Valdez, Reynolds, O'Hearn, and Mangum in the outfield, and you can rotate one of them, not

0: hang them, but the other three through the DH spot. Now, if somebody gets hurt, you know, that doesn't bode well. But again, I feel like this is a team that needs to make a bold move to make the playoffs.
1: Well, that would be a bold move. You know, it is funny. When I think about these bold moves, I go back to hockey. I think about, you know, you talk about a guy who made bold moves, Craig Patrick back in the day. I mean, you know, trading this Hall of Famer for that Hall of Famer. I mean, those were bold moves. The one other guy that I think is worth fans keeping an eye on, who's really started to heat up, is Jostinson Garcia, another outfielder and a guy who can play center field. Now, I don't know if he's, you know, profiles as an everyday center fielder, which is something, you know, Cruz was improving defensively. I know fans are going to roll their eyes. He was improving defensively before he got hurt. He is that, you know, potentially, he's got certainly the skill set to be a defensive center fielder. The other guys that you mentioned outside of Mangum do not. And Mangum, again, I mean, center field is a very, very, it's like a shortstop. It's a very difficult void to fill. I understand what you're saying. I do think that the Pirates could wind up making a bold move. Boy, I would have a hard time, for me, seeing Cruz being part of that bold move.
0: Let's talk a little Steelers, Kinger. Training camp not that far away. Everything I hear about Mike McCarthy and his staff is good. What are you hearing? I got some specifics. I want to hear what you've heard first, though.
1: Yeah, and I've just heard, look, you know, it's a different it's going to be a different viewpoint, right? You know, look, I think that the mini camps all went well and the off-season workouts. Now we'll start to know a little bit more as we get into camp and the way things go there. I think one of the big things when you bring a new coaching staff in with new ideas is it also gives people, it gives certain players, you know, a fresh life. I thought about this, and I don't know how to quantify this, Mark, but if you have a 53-man roster, there's probably going to be two guys who are adversely affected, two guys who are positively affected, and then, you know, you don't know what's going to happen with the other guys. Like, for example, a guy like Connor Hayward, who's no longer with the team. You know, I wondered, okay, he was held in really high esteem by the former coaching staff, and you could see why. The more you saw him play, the more you realize how many little things he can do. Well, a new coaching staff may come in and say, that's great, but I don't want somebody who can do the little things. I want someone that's got one thing they can hang their hat on, and I'll move the pieces around beyond that. That's just one example. I'm just throwing out an example, of course. So, I've heard, you know, obviously good things about him. I'll be interested to see if, say, a Roman Wilson or maybe somebody else in the roster might really benefit from having fresh eyes on them as opposed to, you know, where they were perceived under an old regime.
0: Well, I think Roman Wilson at least has a chance under McCarthy. Then again, I'm not so sure that Tomlin was the problem with Roman Wilson. It might have been Rodgers, and Rodgers is still there. I think Freiermuth benefits a lot under McCarthy.
1: Sure.
0: Although I don't see a fit. Yep. I don't see a fit with Washington in the McCarthy offense, but I'm told McCarthy likes him. That said, the big picture thing I'm hearing is that McCarthy is very focused and there's no time wasted. A lot of the BS and the extraneous has been cut out.
1: I have not. I mean, look, I really haven't heard a comparison in that way. I appreciate the insight, and I'll be bringing that up to Latrobe with me to check things out. I have not heard that. I would be making something up, Mark, if I told you that I had heard that vibe. But I like that I've heard it from you, and I will certainly keep an eye on it. And like you said, Roman Wilson, I mean, we'll see if he's the benefit. And we'll see if overall scheme and changes, you know, things come out and players say, well, hey, we knew what the Steelers were going to do, and they've become predictable. And, you know, look, you have a new coaching staff coming in, and, you know, is that other players, you know, poking at the Steelers? Is that sour grapes from former players? I don't know. I don't know what the case is, but we're going to find out because it's a completely new staff for the most part. There's a couple of holdovers, but it's going to be a completely different way of doing things. It's going to be a completely different approach offensively. It's going to be a completely different approach defensively. One of the things Mike McCarthy said that I liked at his press conference, Mark, was, you know, I think a lot of coaches come in and they're going to do things their way. I mean, there's a sliding scale on things, but I think the guy out in Denver, he's going to rip things down to the studs. He's going to build it back his way. Other coaches will say, okay, well, you give me these materials and I'm going to try to maximize those materials. That's what Mike McCarthy said. Listen, I've got a team here and I think I've got a very good team. I want a coach to maximize their abilities, not to rebuild the team completely in a way that I want. Again, obviously their influences, their the way they want to coach, the schemes that they want to run are going to be affected by who they are. But I like the notion of, you brought up Darnell Washington, a guy like him in specific. Okay, he's an interesting, different football player. How do we maximize a guy like that skills? And of course, all that's to, you know, still just remains to be seen.
0: We are obligated by the FCC and the Supreme Court to talk about the number two quarterback position, Kinger. and I am getting the impression that it's Will Howard's job to lose. Not that it's not an open competition between him and Mason Rudolph, but all things being equal, McCarthy would prefer the younger guy proves he can win the job. What have you heard? And I got to tell you, as somebody who kind of poo-pooed the notion of Howard being number two, it's beginning to make more and more sense to me.
1: You know, look, as you sort of take a 10,000 foot view of the thing, I mean, the Steelers are clearly a roster that is trying to win now, you know, get into the playoffs, win a game, you know, let's see what happens after that. It's been a while since they've won a playoff game. And so that part of you says, well, if they're without Aaron Rodgers for 4 or 5 games, you know, do you want to experiment with a rookie that you go 1-4 with? Or, you know, Mason Rudolph, who has a little bit more of a track record, could at least keep you in it. So that's the view from above. Now, again, I try really, really hard, Mark, not to be a scout. We all have our own points of view. We all see things in practice. But I'm not in scouting meetings. I'm not in, quarterback meetings. I'm not in other meetings like, you know, I'm not. However, I think it would have been very difficult to watch OTAs and not have come away somewhat impressed by Will Howard. I think he looked sharp. He looked mobile. He looked like he was making good, fast decisions. He looks like he's got a good, solid arm. He's obviously got the good height. I think it would be, again, I'm not a scout, right? I'm not paid to be a scout. But I think that if you were watching, you'd have been, you know, if you were there and an observer, you'd have been impressed by Will Howard.
0: And how great is it that we're going to get to see him actually play? Drew Aller, too, in these exhibition games. I don't think there's ever been more anticipation for preseason games in Pittsburgh than to see Will Howard and Drew Aller play in these three this year.
1: Yeah, it's going to be fun, Mark. I mean, and we got robbed with that last year with Howard, obviously, with the injury. I mean, the one thing about Mason Rudolph is that, I mean, he's a pro. Evidently, you know, everybody says he's really good as a teammate, you know, all those things that really count. But you also have a really good sense of what he can do. And, you know, we'll see what if these guys are given the opportunity to beat him out and can't do it. Hey, listen, you know, you've got him. I don't know whether they'll be given that opportunity. Maybe they're getting these opportunities because they already know who the number two is going to be. I don't know, but I do agree with you that these are going to be really interesting games to watch. And I also think, you know, again, just the numbers, Mark, tell you that it's going to be hard to keep four quarterbacks.
0: They're not going to keep four quarterbacks, yeah. Rob. Nobody does that.
1: Right. It's just not done anymore. And, I mean, you know, I think that question's been asked, and there's a, well, we like them all. But, I mean, realistically, it's hard to imagine four being kept. And so you're right. It is going to be very interesting. Because, again, in the back of my mind is still that notion of, hey, if, you know, Aaron Rodgers is a little older, if something happens like happened last year, he gets banged up a little. He's a really tough guy. But if he gets nicked up, I mean, look, they had every chance to win that game in Chicago with Mason Rudolph as a starter. Of course, they didn't win the game. But, and again, who do you – if you are missing Rodgers for a little bit of time, who can hold the fort for you to get you into the playoffs? Because and then
0: you see, I don't look at it that way. I think if Rodgers gets hurt, they're not winning the Super Bowl. In fact, they're not going to win it no matter what, even if he's perfectly healthy for 17 games. But I know Mason Rudolph's not the guy for the long haul, and I don't care about the short haul. You know what I mean? I think it's Rodgers or bust, and then I'm looking big picture after that.
1: Well, there's two kinds of injuries, Mark. There's the you're out for the year injury, in which case, yes, I agree with you. Now you've got problems, right? But there's also the, hey, he's going to be out from week 8 through week 13, right? Maybe there's a bye in there. You got 4 games to play. Who's the best one to keep you in it till he comes back? So that's more the injury that I'm talking about. That's the hedging of the bets of, okay, so let's right the ship. let's get Aaron Rodgers back in here. Again, I think all of these things that we're discussing, Mark, are all things that they're thinking of, and they're all discussing and trying to figure out. You know, if you feel really comfortable, you may ascertain after watching these guys in camp and in the preseason games. Look, we think Will Howard is our second best quarterback. Okay, then he's your second best quarterback. You know, and that answers the question. So again, but that goes back to what you said, Mark. It's going to be really interesting to watch camp, and it's going to be really interesting to watch these preseason games. And everyone's going to be watching, or hopefully listening to these games as they unfold.
0: Kinger, great stuff. Thank you so much for taking the time. We'll talk to you real soon.
1: Looking forward to it as always, Mark. Thanks for having me on.
0: That's Rob King. You see him at Sportsnet Pittsburgh. And, of course, he is the radio voice of the Pittsburgh Steelers on DVE. Up next, I wrote a column for the Trib about the upcoming labor dispute in baseball. And there's some things that are non-negotiable, not between the players and the owners, but for you to understand. 105.9.
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2: It's Madden on the X. I wrote a column at TripLive.com about the upcoming MLB labor dispute. And there's a few bullet points that you need to get, that you got to understand, that are non-negotiable. This isn't workers of the world unite. There is no proletariat. It's millionaires wanting to get more out of billionaires. A cap would absolutely be good for the fans in all but a very few MLB markets. Without a cap, smaller market teams can't keep stars. If the NFL didn't have a cap, Patrick Mahomes would have left Kansas City a long time ago. There are no good guys in this. You shouldn't pick a side. The fans are a third side, and the fans can't pick themselves. They're powerless. If you want a cap, I guess you're on the owner's side. A cap would be bad for the top 5% among baseball players, the stars, and be good for the other 95%. This is not collective bargaining. You always hear it called that, but it's not. Collective bargaining determines a pay scale based on seniority. Collective bargaining determines job security based on seniority. This is just greed. I personally can't wait till there's a lockout and no baseball in 2027 to see these idiots indulge their gluttony and narcissism at your expense and at the game's expense. But then the minute they come back, you'll flock to the bullpen like carp at a spillway, only not quite as smart. Under the MLB proposal for cap, Juan Soto could max out at 6 years, $265 mil. His current deal with the Mets is 15 years, $765 mil. And at the All-Star game, Soto said how that would suck, unquote. Very articulate. I hope Soto is on the negotiating committee along with Paul Skeens. Obviously, Soto could never get by on $265 mil. That's just not enough. Ask OBJ. After a certain amount with these athletes, with anybody, money isn't about need or even greed. It's about ego. It's about penis waving. It's about I make more, like dipstick TJ Watt and his extra million more than Myles Garrett, who is now off to L.A. to win a Super Bowl. Because these idiots could never spend all of it beyond wasting it, nor could their kids or their kids' kids. Their kids and their kids' kids should get a J-O-B. We think these athletes are smart because they're famous, and because we watch them on TV, and because we wear their jersey. Listen to Skeenstock. His IQ is about the same as his velocity. Conan O'Brien did a great interview with Mick Jagger on Sirius XM. Very revelatory and yet conversational. Good back and forth. I'm jealous of an interview like that. Great guest and well done and good questions and not fanboy slobber. Speaking of Sirius XM, Howard Stern is only going to do one show a week now. One original show. The rest of the time will be filled from his mammoth archives. And so, since it's only one show a week, he fired a lot of his longtime staff because he just doesn't need as much content. Stern could afford to keep on everybody, but that's just not how he's wired. He's a money guy. When McAfee got his new deal with ESPN, he gave all his guys $250K in a bag. Getting back to Stern, I haven't liked Stern's show for years. He sold out. Stern became what he hated, a mainstream entitled celebrity. But nobody ever had a better career in radio or managed his radio career better. Okay, hit the music. Tomorrow is Motley Crue Day. Motley at Star Lake tomorrow night, and I can't wait. Good talk. See you out there. It's Madden on the X.
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live music from here on out. Good evening. And your pick of the litter right off the bat. Stacey hanging with you. 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And their tune, Headlights. Do let us know what you think of this one.

Not able to get to the other side just yet. The bridge imploded, though, today. So that Squirrel Hill Tunnel closure to Edgewood, Swissville, still going on through August 3rd.

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Right, the Woody Show has one more pair of tickets up for grabs for you to see the Goo Goo Dolls, which will be August 14th, a Friday. 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So that will be at Star Lake. And 8:10, that final cue to call for the week with the Woody Show.

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1: This is going to be an extremely busy month. 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
3: 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So

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All right, here we are shortly after 7. Every weeknight, we're able to get to a local band or artist here in the Berg. Tonight, the Vindys. Love them. So they're going to be doing that Women Who Rock benefit concert. It's an annual thing. This time around, October 17th at Stage AE. Taylor Dane is the big headliner. I listened to her. I had her on cassette. Here's the Vindys now. Dig this tune. There's a music video for it, too. It's called Bugs.

So if you're questioning the air quality today, smoky, smoky, some of the worst batch of wildfire smoke arrived today. So pretty wild. I noticed crows in my yard and I thought, this is apocalyptic. What's going on? So the smoke's supposed to stick around on Friday as well through tomorrow.

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105.9 The X. It's Stacey hanging with you. One more day of giveaways for The Woody Show, who has Goo Goo Dolls tickets. That's a big show Friday, August 14th. You can catch Johnny Resnick and company. And that'll be at Star Lake. So 8:10 with The Woody Show. 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

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We get them October 6th at PPG Paints Arena. 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C-H-E-C-K. Right there into 1059thex.com. And then be on the lookout for a phone call as they're going to call you to let you know that you're a winner.

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1: This is going to be an extremely busy month. I have to watch 104 soccer games, follow the pregame, the postgame, yell useless opinions at the TV. It's a lot. So I knew that when it comes to screening for colon cancer, the choice was clear. The Cologuard Plus test. It can be used at home and can only take 15 minutes, so I can do it during halftime and not miss any action.
2: If you are 45 or older and at average risk, ask your healthcare provider about screening for colon cancer with the Cologuard test. You can also request a prescription at Cologuard.com.